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12: To be fully fit, you have to be physically fit. 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
0: In your brain going, I don't remember learning this. 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

0: If you have been listening to me the last few weeks, you know that I have been inundated with projects for homecoming. My daughter, Delilah Jr., is a senior this year. I have two more girls at home that are grandchildren I'm raising, but Junior is my last of eight daughters that I've raised, and this is her last homecoming because she's a senior. And so we are making this homecoming extra spectacular with the decorations that we're doing. I'd like to say together, but mostly she sits there doing her homework and nods in approval or frowns at me with the projects I'm doing. But I got this letter. I got a letter from another mom whose child is a senior and working on homecoming. And I am going to share that next. If you are working on homecoming projects tonight, stay tuned for this coming up next. 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
11: Every year, Steve Faircal climbs the stairs at the John Hancock Center in Chicago, 94 floors to the top.
12: It's called the hustle up the Hancock.
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13: Shriners believe that every child deserves a chance to realize their full potential. A tragic gasoline explosion left young Dan Carroll covered with burns and with a slim chance of survival. That is, until a local Shriner heard about the accident.
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0: Everybody in our family deals with it differently. I normally shut down and go away. My heart just can't handle it and I get really quiet. But I have 5 minor children that I'm raising. So I don't really have that option, especially since Delilah Jr., her homecoming is this week. So the option to have a mental breakdown is like completely removed from my wheelhouse. And so I'm doing my very best to be present and to feel the feelings and to push through anyway. If you are going through a really rough time, I am here to encourage you, here to pray for you. 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We will be back with your requests and your dedications, your stories of life, and sometimes losing those that you love. 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I'm Delilah on 1410 KLEM. 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Heroes like United States Army Sergeant William McKenna, who enlisted after 9/11 and served 2 tours in Iraq. McKenna later died from T-cell lymphoma, leaving his wife Dinah and 2 daughters. Tunnel to Towers honored Sergeant McKenna by paying off the family's mortgage. 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

0: He works at a grocery store where he's been for 20, 30 years, and he lives in a group home, and he calls me every week to tell me he loves me and that he's praying for me. So does Josephine. Josephine calls me every week, and she and the sisters, the nuns where she lives, pray for me and my family. How sweet is that? How blessed am I? If you have never called into my show, call me. Tell me your story. Tell me your hopes and your dreams. They'll be safe with me. I'm not here to beat you up. I'm not here to judge you. I'm just here to love on you every night. You're listening to Delilah. 1410 KLEM.
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0: When you hear me say, come in and make yourself at home, what feelings does that evoke? Home? Is it where you live now? Is that your home? Is that where your heart is? Or when you hear home, do you think of a place in yesteryear? A place that had a certain feel, a certain smell. You walk in and you just feel peace. The memories come flooding back. Maybe your folks were in the military and you moved every 2 years and there never really was a home. But you got to go on a lot of adventures, make a lot of new friends. What does home mean to you? I want this home, your audio home via the airwaves at night, to be a place of comfort, a safe place, a place of comfort, a place of peace, a place of laughter, foolishness, silliness, and a whole lot of love. 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I'm Delilah on 1410 KLEM.
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0: thank you for spending time with us tonight. Thank you for letting us sneak through the airwaves and into your hearts and homes to be a part of your evening. Have a great Thursday, and do me a favor. 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Good night. 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

0: News. I'm Chris DeMeo. Officials now suspect that Iran was involved in the discovery of suspected explosives near a UK airbase used by the U.S. Air Force. British Prime Minister Andy Burgum suggesting,
1: with a military that has been totally wiped out, Iran may have ways to hit the West.
0: Fox's Peter Doocy. Iran denies the allegations. Sensitive data on millions of U.S.

0: Military and civilian personnel has been exposed by a hack.
1: Hackers got information like social security numbers and details about employment for nearly 3 million personnel. The Defense Manpower Data Center says unauthorized users accessed files between October 2025 and July of this year.
0: Fox's Jill Nadeau. The Senate confirms Keith Sunderland as Secretary of Labor by a party line vote of 47 to 41. It's likely the Senate's last vote until after the midterms. 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
1: For a hero. I'm Chris DeMeo, Fox News. Israel's prime minister has been heaping praise on one of the passengers on board the Fly Dubai flight that nearly crashed into the ground.
2: A pilot on board an Israel-bound plane has been arrested after he stabbed another pilot and then sent the plane into a nosedive.

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1: Fox News, I'm Ted Lindner. Tennessee authorities still trying to sort out what happened during a scheduled execution on Wednesday night. 50-year-old Christina Pike was slated to be put to death by lethal injection. Media witnesses say authorities appeared to give Pike two doses of pentobarbital, but she was still awake. More than 40 minutes after the last dose, Pike taken by ambulance to the hospital. The governor has suspended Tennessee's remaining scheduled executions for the year. And a co-pilot stabbing the captain on a flight from the UAE to Israel before passengers stormed the cockpit and stabilized the jet that had plunged 16,000 feet in a minute.
2: Israeli Prime Minister Benjamin Netanyahu saying not only was the attacker trying to deliberately sabotage the plane's systems, but he thinks he was attempting to crash the plane.
1: Fox's Jeff Paul. The jet made an emergency landing in Saudi Arabia where the Saudis arrested the co-pilot. 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

Today, steady temperatures of 64 degrees, winds gusting to 25 miles per hour. Partly cloudy tonight, 44 for the low. Sunny on Friday, tomorrow 61 for the high. It's cloudy this morning, 64 degrees at 1410 AM, 96.9 FM KLEM.

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It's cloudy, 64 degrees. Look for cloudy conditions.

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It's cloudy, 64 degrees. Look for cloudy conditions today. Steady temperatures of 64 degrees. Winds gusting to 25 miles per hour. Partly cloudy tonight, 44 for the low. Sunny on Friday. Tomorrow, 61 for the high. It's cloudy this morning, 64 degrees at 1410 AM 96.9 FM KLEM.

0: On to the division series after they knocked off the Boston Red Sox 9-2 to win that series 2-0. They're advancing along with the Chicago White Sox after the White Sox knocked off the Houston Astros Wednesday 7-3. In the National League, the San Diego Padres moving on after they defeated the Chicago Cubs 4-1, winning that series 2-0. And the Phillies and Braves will play a deciding game 3 later today after the Phillies stayed alive by knocking off the Braves in game 2 on Wednesday 4-3 in 10 innings. I'm Ted Lindner. This is Fox News.
1: 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It's cloudy, 64 degrees. Look for cloudy conditions today. Steady temperatures of 64 degrees. Winds gusting to 25 miles per hour. Partly cloudy tonight, 44 for the low. Sunny on Friday. Tomorrow, 61 for the high. It's cloudy.

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It's cloudy, 64 degrees. Look for cloudy conditions today. Steady temperatures of 64 degrees. Winds gusting to 25 miles per hour. Partly cloudy tonight, 44 for the low. Sunny on Friday. Tomorrow, 61 for the high. It's cloudy this morning, 64 degrees at 1410 AM 96.9 FM KLEM.

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1: News. I'm Chris DeMeo. Tennessee officials unable to carry out an execution of Krista Pike after she survived two doses of a lethal drug. Tori Gessner with ABC affiliate WKRN in Nashville was a witness.
2: When the curtains were open, she was kind of inconsistently going in and out of snores and silence. When the curtains closed the final time at 8:05, we could consistently hear her snoring, and then it kind of developed into a snore squeak and then a snore, and even at 8:53 when the microphone was cut off, we could still hear snoring.
1: Tennessee Governor Bill Lee ordering a halt in executions. Saying they've overstayed their welcome, Secretary of State Marco Rubio ordering Iran's foreign minister and his delegation to the UN General Assembly to leave New York ahead of schedule. That's according to the Associated Press. The Trump administration had granted them visas with severe restrictions to attend the meeting. 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
3: KLEM. It's cloudy, 64 degrees. Look for cloudy conditions today. Steady temperatures of 64 degrees. Winds gusting to 25 miles per hour. Partly cloudy tonight, 44 for the low. Sunny on Friday. Tomorrow, 61 for the high. It's cloudy this morning, 64 degrees at 1410 AM, 96.9 FM, KLEM.

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It's cloudy, 64 degrees. Look for cloudy conditions today. Steady temperatures of 64 degrees. Winds gusting to 25 miles per hour. Partly cloudy tonight, 44 for the low. Sunny on Friday. Tomorrow, 61 for the high. It's cloudy this morning, 64 degrees at 1410 AM 96.9 FM KLEM.

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It's cloudy, 64 degrees. Look for cloudy conditions today. Steady temperatures of 64 degrees. Winds gusting to 25 miles per hour. Partly cloudy tonight, 44 for the low. Sunny on Friday. Tomorrow, 61 for the high. It's cloudy this morning, 64 degrees at 1410 AM 96.9 FM KLEM.

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1: She's still alive. I'm Dave Anthony, Fox News, but Krista Pike wasn't supposed to be. The condemned murderer survived two lethal injections in Tennessee last night in the attempt to execute the first woman in that state in more than 200 years.
2: Krista Gayle Pike continued to blink on and off. She was smiling. She let out a couple of laughs during this process. I saw a tear roll down her right eye. And then she said, one spot is really throbbing.
1: Will Puckett was a media witness.
3: Pike was hospitalized and the execution was suspended. The state's governor has ordered a third-party review into what went wrong while also halting any other state executions that were planned for this year. Pike, now 50, was convicted of torturing and killing her former University of Tennessee classmate Colleen Slemmer in 1995.
1: That's Fox's Ashley Strohmeyer. Also hospitalized, the captain of the Fly Dubai flight, stabbed by his co-pilot in what's being investigated as a terrorist attack. Fox's Trey Yingst is in Tel Aviv, where that flight had been headed.
4: The jet plunged more than 14,000 feet in just 37 seconds. The injured pilot had the wherewithal to open the cockpit door, averting disaster. That's when the passengers jumped into action, making their way into the cockpit, subduing the pilot who was attempting to crash the jet. Even more remarkable, an Israeli plumber then pulled back on the yoke to prevent the plane from diving further.
1: Israeli Prime Minister Benjamin Netanyahu tells Fox,
5: an amazing act of heroism. Of his, of the Indian pilot.

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It's cloudy, 64 degrees. Look for cloudy conditions today. Steady temperatures of 64 degrees. Winds gusting to 25 miles per hour. Partly cloudy tonight, 44 for the low. Sunny on Friday. Tomorrow, 61 for the high. It's cloudy this morning, 64 degrees at 1410 AM 96.9 FM KLEM.

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1: Fox News, I'm CJ Papa. Convicted killer Krista Pike survives two lethal injections at a Tennessee prison. Media witness to her execution attempt, Will Puckett.
2: Krista Gil Pike continued to blink on and off. She was smiling. She let out a couple of laughs during this process.
1: Fox's Ashley Strohmeyer.
3: Pike was hospitalized and the execution was suspended. The state's governor has ordered a third-party review into what went wrong while also halting any other state executions that were planned for this year.
1: This is the second botched execution attempt in the state this year. President Trump.
4: I'm going to be making a tour.
1: Fox's Manuel Rivera.
5: President Trump's month-long travel blitz comes as no surprise. He had indicated he would ramp up his travel in the final sprint to November. What is surprising is he's heading to states that have traditionally been seen as red strongholds.
1: First up, Denton, Texas. 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
6: 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It's cloudy, 64 degrees. Look for cloudy conditions today. Steady temperatures of 64 degrees. Winds gusting to 25 miles per hour. Partly cloudy tonight, 44 for the low. Sunny on Friday. Tomorrow, 61 for the high. It's cloudy this morning, 64 degrees at 1410 AM 96.9 FM KLEM.

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It's cloudy, 64 degrees. Look for cloudy conditions today. Steady temperatures of 64 degrees. Winds gusting to 25 miles per hour. Partly cloudy tonight, 44 for the low. Sunny on Friday. Tomorrow, 61 for the high. It's cloudy this morning, 64 degrees at 1410 AM 96.9 FM KLEM.

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1: The injection was not lethal. I'm Dave Anthony, Fox News. A condemned murderer, Krista Pike, survived an execution last night in Tennessee.
2: They went through two rounds and she was still breathing at the end. It was very ragged. She lifted her head up and was looking around at one point.
1: Catherine Sweeney was a media witness.
2: She said that there was a spot that was burning and hurting and asked if that was normal.
1: Pike is now hospitalized.
3: The state's governor has ordered a third-party review into what went wrong while also halting any other state executions that were planned for this year. Pike, now 50, was convicted of torturing and killing her former University of Tennessee classmate, Colleen Slemmer, in 1995.
1: That's Fox's Molly Line. We're learning more about the fight on a Fly Dubai flight to Israel being investigated as terrorism when a co-pilot stabbed the captain, then tried to crash the plane.
4: The cockpit is empty. There are no one is in the cockpit because one pilot is lying on the floor bleeding, and the other pilot, everyone is fighting him and trying to handcuff him.
1: Tal was a passenger who sat next to two off-duty pilots on the flight and also tells Fox.
4: And I told them, guys, you need to go to the cockpit. You need to go to the cockpit.
1: They helped land the plane in Saudi Arabia. The injured pilots now hospitalized. The attacking pilots in custody. With still no end in sight to the Iran conflict, Secretary of State Marco Rubio is telling Iran's foreign minister and his staff to leave the U.S., saying they've overstayed their welcome after attending the U.N. General Assembly. The Senate confirmed Kevin Sonderling as labor secretary before adjourning until after the November elections when control of Congress is on the line. A Fox News poll gives a progressive a slight lead in Michigan's Senate race among likely voters.
5: 50% prefer Democratic Senate candidate Abdul El-Sayed, while 49% prefer GOP Senate nominee Mike Rogers. 69% calling the cost of living important to their vote. 4 in 10 say they're falling behind financially, and they back El-Sayed by 25 points.
1: That's Kristen Goodwin. 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
1: While one condemned killer is hospitalized in Tennessee after last night's boxed execution, someone who'd been on death row in Virginia is a free man after 25 years behind bars.
11: That 25-year stint included more than a decade on death row for Justin Michael Wolfe. Wolf's release on Monday marking the end of a complex legal saga that at one point had the 45-year-old just days away from an execution date for the 2001 murder of Daniel Petrol in Bristow, Virginia. A judge vacated that conviction after the only witness tying Wolf to the shooting recanted his testimony. Wolf agreed to a plea deal on marijuana and robbery charges in exchange for a sentence of time already served. Paul Stevens, Fox News.
1: There was a fifth death in the measles outbreak in Pennsylvania. Someone else unvaccinated. The number of measles cases in the state at 943. On Wall Street, stock futures are rising before a new month and quarter. The Dow dropped more than 2% over the last 3 months, but the Nasdaq rose 2% in the third quarter. In the baseball playoffs, 3 teams are out. Boston, Houston, and the Chicago Cubs, but Chicago's other teams among the 3 advancing.
12: The White Sox have won a postseason series for the first time in more than 20 years. They beat the Astros 7-3 to sweep. Chicago next faces Cleveland. The lone series going the distance, Phillies and Braves. Philadelphia evened the series at a game apiece after huge home runs from Schwarber, Harper, and Bohm. 4-3 in 10 innings in favor of the Phils means Game 3 tonight for the right to advance. Yanks roughed up the Red Sox 9-2 to take the series. Max Fried dealt. Cody Bellinger hit a home run. Yanks will next face the Rays. And the Padres eliminated the Cubs 4-1 in Game 2. San Diego faces the Brewers in the divisional round. Jay Berman, Fox News.
1: Tonight, week 4 of the NFL season kicks off. Cleveland versus Pittsburgh. I'm Dave Anthony. 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
13: Cloudy today, steady temperatures, 64 degrees, winds gusting to 25 miles per hour. Tonight's low, 44, partly cloudy. Sunny on Friday, 61 for the high tomorrow. Saturday, look for sunshine, a high of 67. 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
13: Cloudy this morning, 61 degrees after a high yesterday of 73. We have some fog in the area. Sunrise at 7:22, sunset at 7:05, 11 hours, 44 minutes of daylight today. We have 30 days until Halloween. 6 minutes after 6, it is Thursday, the first day.

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1: A water park in Las Vegas recently gathered nearly 300 dogs to set the Guinness World Record for largest dog pool party. Then they also set a record for most dogs with mysterious rashes.
2: New York City is still buzzing from last night's Yankees win over the Red Sox. Oh, my God. You can tell New York is celebrating when Times Square Elmo smells like weed and champagne. Yeah, you go, ooh.
1: A woman was recently arrested at the Portland airport after authorities found nearly 60 pounds of marijuana inside two checked suitcases. And in Portland, the max is 50. The fast food chain Popeyes this week launched the new honey chicken sandwich as an all-day menu item. Of course, if you have one, all day is going to be about 6 hours.
3: I'm Josh Turek. I was born an underdog. 21 surgeries by the age of 12. Spina bifida, caused by my dad's exposure to Agent Orange in Vietnam. Sitting in my wheelchair, 9 years old, watching the Olympics, I dreamed of winning gold for my country, too. In 2016, I did just that.
4: Guess who on the left side? Josh Turek.
5: Council Bluffs, Iowa native.
3: 4 Paralympics, 2 golds. I was so proud to represent our country and Iowa all around the world. We won because we worked together

0: a team and cared about the name on the front of the jersey, not the back. 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Because accountability matters. Listening to Iowans does too. I'm Josh Turek, candidate for Senate, and I approve this message. 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
3: 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I'm Riley Smith. BASF has been pleased with its herbicide weed control in 2026. We'll have more right after this.
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3: This crop season has been defined by heavy rains across much of Iowa, especially as we get into harvest. Mid-season rains made weed control more difficult, but BASF has heard a lot of good feedback about the performances of their herbicide portfolio. Kurt Martins of BASF said Sertain herbicide performed extremely well for corn amid the rainy season.
5: You know, starting off with their herbicides in corn, our new corn premix herbicide Sertain, that long-lasting residual that works extremely well when we do get those heavy rains. You know, that's been huge, and customers have been coming through here this week saying, hey, you know, I switched over to Sertain this year. I love the performance that I've gotten out of it. I love the long-lasting residual control, even with all the wet weather that we've had. It's worked fantastic. So on the corn side, you know, having that new pre-emergence herbicide has been huge.
3: While spraying big mature weeds isn't the goal, Martins said Liberty Ultra soybean herbicide was able to handle the weeds that were boosted by the rain.
5: I can't tell you how many customers have reached out to me, called me up, sent me text messages, pictures, saying, wow, Liberty Ultra, post-emergence soybeans. It's amazing. Phenomenal weed control, excellent crop safety. You know, we're going to be selling more Liberty Ultra next year versus generics just because of the other performance that we saw this year. You know, we're in year number two of Liberty Ultra. Last year we launched it, and the performance has been spectacular, and the customers have seen it. And again, it's really helped them take down some bigger weeds. We don't want to be spraying big weeds, but when we did get wet there again, mid to late June, forced those post applications back. Weeds got a little bit bigger. The growers that utilized Liberty Ultra were sure happy that they had that.
3: For Money Matters on the Iowa Agribusiness Radio Network, I'm Riley Smith reporting.
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1: Well, let's take a look now at the sports schedule for today, where we are, fingers crossed, going to get some outdoor sports going today, specifically on the golf course at Willow Creek Golf Course in Lamars. The Missouri for Activities Conference Boys Golf Tournament is being competed in today. Best of luck to Lamars community as they host that. Again, that was postponed from Tuesday due to the weather we experienced Tuesday, and hopefully things get going smoothly and continue going smoothly throughout the day today. Cross country, it looks like every cross-country team in the listening area is going to be able to get a meet-in today, which is some welcome news for a lot of programs that haven't been able to get on the cross-country course in now a couple of weeks. Lamar's community will be heading south and across the border into Nebraska. They'll be competing at the Marsha Kobernick Invite that is hosted by South Sioux City. And then the rest of our area cross-country teams, Galen Catholic, Hinton, Akron Westfield, Woodbury Central, Kingsley Pearson River Valley, MMCRU, and Remsen St. Mary's will be in action at the Wolverine Invitational that is hosted by South O'Brien. To the volleyball schedule today in the War Eagle Conference, Galen Catholic has a tough matchup at Central Lyon. Western Valley Conference Volleyball, Kingsley Pearson is at Ridgeview. Lawton Bronson is at OABCIG. It's MVAOCOU at Woodbury Central, Westwood at West Monona, and Siouxland Christian is at Omaha Nation. Then in the Missouri River Activities Conference, it's a ranked matchup in Class 4A. Sergeant Bluff Luton is at Bishop Heelan. Of course, we'll have some new volleyball rankings later on today. And next week, those brackets come out for the regional volleyball tournament. So we'll be giving you the down low on that here in the not too distant future as well. 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
4: 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I'll be a governor for all and make Iowa not redder or bluer, but better and truer. 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
0: Cloudy today, steady temperatures, 64.

0: 4 degrees, winds gusting to 25 miles per hour. Tonight's low 44, partly cloudy. Sunny on Friday, 61 for the high tomorrow. Saturday, look for sunshine, a high of 67.
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0: And by The Market, a collection of small shops just north of the ice cream parlor on Central Avenue, downtown Lamar's. Cloudy this morning, 61 degrees after a high yesterday of 73. Sunrise 7:22, sunset 7:05.

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1: Cloudy this morning. It is 61 degrees at KLEM. 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

0: It's October 1st, and this is your Fox Daily Snapshot. Today is International Coffee Day. Started in 2014 to celebrate coffee as a beverage and raise awareness for the plight of coffee growers. A gunman opens fire on a concert crowd in Las Vegas in 2017, killing 58, wounding more than 800 others in the deadliest mass shooting in U.S. history at the time of the attack. In 1890, Congress creates Yosemite National Park. Environmental trailblazer John Muir and his colleagues campaigned for the congressional action, which was signed into law by President Benjamin Harrison. Roger Maris breaks Babe Ruth's single-season home run record, smacking his 61st home run in 1961. Born on this day in 1924, the 39th President of the United States, Jimmy Carter, in Plains, Georgia. He served in the White House from 1977 to 81. He was awarded the 2002 Nobel Peace Prize. I'm CJ Papa. That's your Fox Daily Snapshot.
1: 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On this date in history, October 1st, 1890, 136 years ago, Yosemite was declared a national park by Congress. 1908, 118 years ago, Henry Ford introduced the Model T. It cost $825. 1932, 94 years ago, with a count of two balls, two strikes, Babe Ruth called his shot and pointed to the center field bleachers in Wrigley Field. On the next pitch, he hit a home run over those very bleachers to put the Yankees ahead of the Cubs in Game 3 of the World Series. 1961, 65 years ago, Roger Maris broke Babe Ruth's home run record, hitting his 61st home run of the season. Babe Ruth hit 60 home runs in 1927. 1962, 64 years ago, Johnny Carson made his first appearance as host of The Tonight Show. He was introduced by Groucho Marx. His first guests were Mel Brooks, Tony Bennett, Rudy Vallee, and Joan Crawford. 1962, 64 years ago, the Beach Boys released their debut album, Surfin' Safari. 1969, 57 years ago, the Beatles released Abbey Road in the U.S. 1971, 55 years ago, Walt Disney World opened in Orlando, Florida. 1974, 52 years ago, Texas Chainsaw Massacre movie was first released. 1975, 51 years ago, Muhammad Ali beat Joe Frazier in the Philippines for their third and final fight. The Thriller in Manila is widely considered to be one of the greatest fights of all time. 1984, 42 years ago, U2 released The Unforgettable Fire, featuring the song Pride in the Name of Love. 1991, 35 years ago, the glove worn by Michael Jackson was stolen from the Motown Museum in Detroit. 1998, 28 years ago, John Fogerty received his star on the Hollywood Walk of Fame. 2001, 25 years ago, the Supreme Court suspended Bill Clinton from practicing law before the High Court. 2002, 24 years ago, Good Charlotte released their second album, The Young and the Hopeless. 2006, 20 years ago, George Michael was arrested and charged with drug possession after he was found slumped over the steering wheel of his car in London. 2006, 20 years ago, Dexter premiered on Showtime. It ran for 8 seasons. 2010, 16 years ago, The Social Network was released. 2017, 9 years ago, a gunman in Las Vegas opened fire on a country music festival crowd for 10 minutes from the 32nd floor of the Mandalay Bay Hotel. 58 people were killed, more than 800 were injured.
2: I'm Josh Turek. I was born an underdog. 21 surgeries by the age of 12, spina bifida, caused by my dad's exposure to Agent Orange in Vietnam. Sitting in my wheelchair, 9 years old, watching the Olympics, I dreamed of winning gold for my country too. In 2016, I did just that.
3: Guess who on the left side, Josh Turek.
4: Council Bluffs, Iowa native.
2: Four Paralympics, two golds. I was so proud to represent our country and Iowa all around the world. We won because we worked together as a team and cared about the name on the front of the jersey, not the back. That's what's missing in Washington. Both parties fight with each other and just look out for themselves. In the Senate, I will work with anyone to fight the corruption, clean up Washington, and make them work for us again. Because accountability matters. Listening to Iowans does too. I'm Josh Turek, candidate for Senate, and I approve this message. Paid for by Josh Turek for Iowa.
5: Now, the KLEM weather forecast.
1: Cloudy today, steady temperatures, 64 degrees, winds gusting to 25 miles per hour. Tonight's low, 44, partly cloudy. Sunny on Friday, 61 for the high tomorrow. Saturday, look for sunshine, a high of 67. 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Cloudy this morning. It is 61 degrees at KLEM. 6:56 on

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with this KLEM Sports Update for this Thursday, October 1st. I'm KLEM Sports Director Daniel Versteg. Well, there was nothing on the sports schedule yesterday, so we have nothing to recap for you. Instead, we're going to get you caught up on some coaching changes around the listening area around Plymouth County. We have one of them to report to you right here in Lamar's, as the Lamar's Community School District, at its most recent board meeting, announced a new boys bowling coach following the departure of Travis Jones. Caleb Van Otterloo will be the head coach of the boys

0: bowling program this coming winter for the season that starts in November. Now, Van Otterloo already wears many coaching hats for Lamar's community sports. In addition to his new boys' bowling responsibilities, Van Otterloo is also the defensive coordinator for the football team, and he is the head boys' track and field coach. Van Otterloo was quite an athlete himself. He's an alum of Northwestern College, where he played football and then later served as an assistant coach for the football program, and now will be testing the waters of coaching the boys' bowling program. Travis Jones, the previous head coach, departed the program to become an assistant coach with the new bowling program at Briar Cliff University that also features some Bulldogs on it. Lamar's boys' bowling will open the new era of Caleb Van Otterloo's coaching tenure with an MRAC duel at Bolero Bowl in Council Bluffs against the Yellow Jackets of Council Bluffs Thomas Jefferson. We can circle November 30th on our calendar as the start of boys' bowling season in Lamar's. Again, Caleb Van Otterloo, the new head coach of Lamar's community boys bowling. And now our next coaching change takes us to Akron, where the Akron Westfield Community School District, at its most recent school board meeting, has named longtime baseball assistant coach Michael Harris as the new head coach of the baseball program this coming summer. This announcement comes after the retirement of 21-year head coach Gordy Johnson this past summer. Harris was a player under Johnson, graduating in 2011, and was one of Johnson's assistants on the coaching staff for the last 11 seasons. During his playing days in his senior year of 2011, the Westerners went 14-14 with Harris as one of their top hitters. He hit .365 that year with 7 extra base hits and 12 RBIs to help contribute for another solid Coach Gordy Johnson baseball team. Over his 11 seasons as an assistant coach, the Westerners made the state tournament 2 times, their only 2 state tournament appearances in school history, with both appearances ending in the semifinal round. And we could circle the date of warm weather again in the summer for baseball. We're going to have to wait a while. May 19th is when Akron Westfield baseball will open a season with a new head coach for the first time in over 2 decades. Michael Harris will lead the Westerners out to a doubleheader in Orange City against Unity Christian. Once again, Michael Harris has been tabbed as Gordy Johnson's replacement as the head coach of Akron Westfield baseball. Those announcements, again, coming from the most recent school board meetings at both school districts. Let's pivot now from high school to the college ranks and get you caught up on some news and notes from the 2 FBS football programs in this state. As we first go to Iowa City, where the Iowa Hawkeyes are feeling pretty good about themselves after beating Michigan on Saturday in the Big House in Ann Arbor. And head coach Kirk Ferentz says the Hawkeyes had no trouble moving on from that thrilling win. The 14th ranked Hawkeyes take a 4-0 record into this Saturday's game at home against 5th ranked Ohio State.
1: You know, didn't have to give a talk about trap game because, I mean, you know, just look who we're playing. So that you know, that kind of took care of that. That made it easy. Didn't have to work too hard to get everybody back to just reality, because the reality's on that screen anytime they look at those guys in any 3 phases.
0: Ferentz says not only do the Buckeyes rarely lose a football game, but they seldom are involved in even a close football game.
1: The last 16 games now, last season, and the games this year, 4 games this year, they've really only had 2 contests that were even close. Other than that, it's been pretty wide margin of victory for them during the regular season games. And those 2 games, I think, was a 7-point differential and a 1-point this year. So that just gives you an indication of how strong their team is, how strong the program's been. So big challenge, and you know, we'll have to be at our best.
0: Of course, the Hawkeyes and Buckeyes matchup will also be featured on ESPN's College Game Day. Kickoff between Iowa and Ohio State is at 2:30 Saturday afternoon. You can listen to Gary Dolphin and the Hawkeye Radio Network on our sister station, KSCJ, in Sioux City. Meanwhile, in Ames, Iowa State head coach Jimmy Rogers says his Cyclones need to improve tackling this week as they get ready to host West Virginia. Rogers says the Cyclones missed 29 tackles this past week in a 31-17 loss to 15th ranked Utah.
2: Some of those are not finishing, some of those are over pursuing, and some of those are less of them this week were drop of the head. It was just like not wrapping up and getting a really good running back to the ground. Some of those were the angles coming in on in pursuit. We're going to clean those things up this week.
0: Looking at the Mountaineers,

0: Quarterback Michael Hawkins averages better than 152 yards of passing and 106 yards of rushing in West Virginia's 3-1 start to the season.
1: This quarterback, Hawkins, is probably one of the fastest players in the country. He's extremely explosive. And then they have a downhill running back that he'll make you pay too, just because he'll get behind his pads. And they do a really good job in their scheme, and they grow really fast. So everybody needs to be able to get their feet in the ground, get a line, get their eyes right, know the call, and then execute the plan.
0: The Cyclones and Mountaineers will put the ball on the tee at 11 o'clock on Saturday morning. John Walters and the Cyclone Radio Network can be heard on our sister station, Y Country 101.3, out of Sioux City. Well, let's take a look now at the sports schedule for today, where we are, fingers crossed, going to get some outdoor sports going today, specifically on the golf course at Willow Creek Golf Course in Lamars. The Missouri for Activities Conference Boys Golf Tournament is being competed in today. Best of luck to Lamars community as they host that. Again, that was postponed from Tuesday due to the weather we experienced Tuesday, and hopefully things get going smoothly and continue going smoothly throughout the day today. Cross country. It looks like every cross-country team in the listening area is going to be able to get a meet in today, which is some welcome news for a lot of programs that haven't been able to get on the cross-country course in now a couple of weeks. Lamar's community will be heading south and across the border into Nebraska. They'll be competing at the Marsha Kobernick invite that is hosted by South Sioux City. And then the rest of our area cross-country teams, Galen Catholic, Hinton, Akron Westfield, Woodbury Central, Kingsley Pearson River Valley, MMCRU, and Remsen St. Mary's will be in action at the Wolverine Invitational that is hosted by South O'Brien. To the volleyball schedule today in the War Eagle Conference, Galen Catholic has a tough matchup at Central Lyon. Western Valley Conference Volleyball, Kingsley Pearson is at Ridgeview. Lawton Bronson is at OABCIG. It's MVAOCOU at Woodbury Central, Westwood at West Monona, and Siouxland Christian is at Omaha Nation. Then in the Missouri River Activities Conference, it's a ranked matchup in Class 4A. Sergeant Bluff Luton is at Bishop Heelan. Of course, we'll have some new volleyball rankings later on today. And next week, those brackets come out for the regional volleyball tournament. So we'll be giving you the down low on that here in the not-too-distant future as well. Well, for more sports news, be sure to check out our website, KLEM1410.com. You can also follow us on Twitter for up-to-date sports news and notes. We are at KLEM Sports on Twitter. 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I'm Sports Director Daniel Versteg.
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4: I'm Todd Kim. Iowa corner Jalen Watson says, while happy with the victory at Michigan, the Hawkeye defense has plenty to work on leading up to Saturday's clash with fifth-ranked Ohio State. Michigan rolled up 429 yards of total offense, including 276 through the air, and Watson says the Hawkeyes gave up too many explosive plays.
5: You know, eyes was a big part. You know, they did a lot of trickery stuff against us, you know, which we kind of expected, but you know, being out there, you got to be ready for it. You know, we kind of had our eyes in the wrong spot at times, and then little things like footwork, you know, being able to make tackles, you know, we missed a lot of tackles also, so you know, we're looking to clean that up Saturday and, you know, go out there and perform.
4: Former Iowa Outland Trophy winner Brandon Sheriff will be added to the America Needs Farmers Wall of Fame during Saturday's game. The native of Denison had a 10-year NFL career with Washington and Jacksonville and was named to the Pro Bowl 5 times. Since retiring from football, Sheriff has returned to farming and says there are a lot of similarities between the two.
6: No matter if it's 100 degrees outside or if it's negative 30 degrees outside, the animals or, you know, whatever you're taking care of relies on you. So you got to find a way to get it done. And I think that, you know, that kind of coincides with what happened on Saturday is, you know, they had their backs against the wall and no matter what, they found a way to get it done. So that's why I said ANF and the Iowa football team kind of are perfect together.
4: Iowa State offensive lineman Austin Barrett says the West Virginia defense will show the Cyclones a variety of looks. After opening Big 12 play with a loss to 15th-ranked Utah, ISU looks to bounce back at home Saturday against the Mountaineers.
7: They throw a lot at you, and you know, this week it comes down to our preparation. You know, how we repair for the fronts, and you know, their blitzes and where they're bringing pressure.

0: whatnot.
1: West Virginia opened conference play with a loss at home to Oklahoma State. This is Radio Iowa.
2: Hey, it's Rob Sand. You may know me as the state auditor that uncovered a record amount of misspent taxpayer money, or the guy that uncovered the largest lottery rigging scheme in American history, or as the guy that loves pizza. But if we haven't met yet, let me introduce myself. I was raised in Decorah, where I learned to hunt and fish and learned right from wrong. Thanks, Mom and Dad. I'm married with two boys, 10 and 12, in Iowa public schools. Before I was state auditor, I was Iowa's chief public corruption prosecutor, prosecuting cases like the Iowa Film Office tax credit scandal. Now I'm running for governor because I love Iowa and I'm worried about the direction we're going in. Costs are too high, there's too much corruption, and cancer rates are out of control. I want to solve these problems and end the extreme partisanship on both sides standing in the way. So if you're looking for a new direction with more accountability, check out my plans at robsand.com. I'll be a governor for all and make Iowa not redder or bluer, but better and truer. Paid for by Rob Sand for Iowa.
3: Convicted child molester released from prison and just disappears. Sounds terrifying? Not to Nate Wellems. Wellems is the radical left's pick for attorney general. He never once prosecuted a criminal, and you can't trust him to keep Iowa safe. In the Iowa House, Wellems voted against mandatory monitoring for convicted sex offenders after release from prison. That's right. Wellems opposed requiring child molesters to wear electronic monitoring devices after they leave prison. Think about that. A convicted predator could move into your neighborhood, near schools, near your kids. And if Nate Wellems had his way, no one would know. No wonder Iowa law enforcement overwhelmingly opposes Wellems. Nate Wellems. Too liberal to keep Iowa safe. 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
5: KLEM news time is 7:31. Cloudy, 64 degrees right now. Look for our 61 degrees. Look for a high of 64. Pretty steady temperatures. Winds 25 miles per hour. Partly cloudy, 44 for a low tonight. Sunny tomorrow, 61 on Friday. Saturday, sunny, 67. Sunday, sunny, 65. 73 yesterday's high. Right now, 61 degrees and cloudy at KLEM. 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
4: I'm Kale Sleaser reporting. Yesterday, September 30th, the Food Bank of Siouxland announced their Celebrate Our Friends Award winners at the Wells Blue Bunny Ice Cream Parlor in Lamar's. Main award winners are listed in this article on today's newscast on the KLEM website. Valerie Peterson, the Associate Executive Director of the Food Bank of Siouxland, praised the work done by the Siouxland community.
5: We cannot do what we do without so many agencies and partners, volunteers, community members that really show up and make sure that nobody in our community has to go hungry.
4: Food insecurity in Siouxland has increased in recent years.
5: We've seen a lot of things over the last few years that have increased the need within our community, and sometimes it's things that you don't expect. 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
4: The Food Bank of Siouxland is always open to in-person and online donations.
5: You can absolutely stop by our office. 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There's a donate button right at the top of our webpage, and it is very simple, very fast, very easy to donate there.
4: The Food Bank of Siouxland is also teaming up with Fairway to help those experiencing food insecurity during the holiday season by donating 3,000 cans of corn to the 2026 Holiday Harvest Program. Cans of corn will be delivered today, October 1st. On Tuesday, September 29th, the Sioux County Board of Supervisors approved the first reading of an amendment to County Ordinance No. 1 detailing data center regulations. Second and third reads of the amendments are scheduled for October 13th and 27th. Jerry Mollenberg, the Sioux County Board of Supervisors chairman, spoke about the data center issue.
6: Sioux County, along with a lot of other counties, we put a moratorium on when all the news started about data centers, you know, being way too big and using too much water, too much power. We put a moratorium on so the zoning could rewrite the rules. So this is the rules that the zoning committee came back with and forwarded to the Board of Supervisors. And then we'd have to have three public hearings. And then if we approved it, then it would become an ordinance. And then someone could apply under those rules to build a data center.
4: The amendments to County Ordinance No. 1 are strict.
6: There's a clause where they have to put money into a fund, so there's a decommissioning clause, and the sound, they have to agree to the decibels are going to be. It says 55 to 65 during the daytime and 55 dBA, 65
7: DBC during the day at the residential line. So they're trying to control the sound. If you're going to build, can't be over like 25 megawatts, which is going to keep the great big buildings out because that's way bigger than that. And then they have to be able to prove that REC or wherever they're getting the power from has the capacity to supply that. And if they don't, they'd have to pay to get the infrastructure to there so the rest of the community wouldn't be paying for it. Closed loop water system, because that's supposed to take about 10% of the water as some of the old open systems that got built, first of all. The agricultural land, we don't really want it on good agricultural land, so we want it on something that's what they call brownfield, where it's kind of abandoned, or it's real slopy ground, not good farm ground. Just trying to protect farm ground, trying to keep the great big data centers out, but not saying it's impossible to build something.

0: something that small.
1: Muhlenberg and the Sioux County Board of Supervisors are trying to find a happy medium for Sioux County.
0: We're trying to find a happy medium where we're protecting the public, but still not stopping all growth at the county, you know. So we're kind of saying, if it's small, if it's not going to bother, and if you meet all these guidelines, it would be possible to build. But large scale, no, that won't happen. But we think it's pretty good, written pretty well, has quite a few safeguards in it. Has to be independent. Independent company has to make sure you're not using too much water to affect the people around. And the independent company will have to test it for noise and make sure you're staying in the proper decibel limit. If we can get this done and they follow the rules of this ordinance, I think it'd be a pretty good deal myself. But that's up to the rest of the board to decide how that all goes.
1: On September 23rd, the Lamar's Police Department received a complaint regarding an alleged assault involving a 4-year-old child. Following an investigation, officers arrested 38-year-old Andre Williams, who was identified as a child care provider at Ashley's Happy Hippos. Williams was arrested and charged with assault of a 4-year-old child. A man who possessed child pornography and used artificial intelligence to produce other child sexual abuse materials pled guilty on Tuesday in federal court in Sioux City. 31-year-old Evan Mara from Hull, Iowa, was convicted of one count of possession of child pornography and one count of producing, receiving, and distributing obscene visual representations of the sexual abuse of children. Mara remains in custody of the United States Marshals and will remain in custody pending sentencing. He faces a mandatory minimum sentence of 5 years imprisonment and a possible maximum sentence of 40 years. At Wednesday's Community Coffee held at Lamar's Fire Station 1, a Lamar's couple was honored for their longtime service to the department. Daryl and Sheila Kleihauer retired on Wednesday after 29 years of combined service to the Lamar's Fire Emergency Services team. And that's the news in Clemland. I'm Cale Sleaser reporting.
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3: This is Radio Iowa. Zach Lane, the Republican running for governor, says Governor Reynolds has done a great job negotiating to have a $15 billion steel mill built in southeast Iowa.
4: I think anytime you're looking at a once-in-a-lifetime project, you have to say, what's it going to take to get this here? Because the amount of economic development that will come into the state from this project, aside from this project, is probably second to none of what we could create.
3: The legislature will meet tomorrow to consider awarding over $1 billion in tax credits for the project. Rob Sand, the Democrat running for governor, says he needs more details before he can say if he supports the incentives Governor Reynolds is recommending.
5: You know, you look at these data center deals that this administration has done over the last few years, and we gave away the farm. So I want to make sure that this is a real opportunity, but that also at the end of the day, that Iowa is getting served by it and not getting fleeced.
3: The Export-Import Bank of the United States says it will issue up to $10 billion in financing for the project. 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
6: I'm Josh Turek. I was born an underdog. 21 surgeries by the age of 12. Spina bifida, caused by my dad's exposure to Agent Orange in Vietnam. Sitting in my wheelchair, 9 years old, watching the Olympics, I dreamed of winning gold for my country, too. In 2016, I did just that.
7: Guess who on the left side? Josh Turek.
8: Council Bluffs, Iowa native.
6: 4 Paralympics, 2 golds. I was so proud to represent our country and Iowa all around the world. We won because we worked together as a team and cared about the name on the front of the jersey, not the back. That's what's missing in Washington. Both parties fight with each other and just look out for themselves. In the Senate, I will work with anyone to fight the corruption, clean up Washington, and make them work for us again. Because accountability matters. Listening to Iowans does too.
9: I'm Josh Turek, candidate for Senate, and I approve this message, paid for by Josh Turek for Iowa.
3: The two candidates running for Iowa's 4th District Congressional seat offered different approaches to lowering gas prices during a televised debate last night at KTIV in Sioux City. Republican Chris McGowan, the former president of the Siouxland Chamber of Commerce, said completing the Keystone XL pipeline would have brought more oil into the U.S.
10: Unfortunately, for political reasons, the opposition party killed that project. Now they cited environmental concerns and other concerns, but the reality is if we had access to that today, we wouldn't be paying the prices that we're paying at the fuel pump.
3: Democrat Dave Dawson, an assistant Woodbury County attorney, said there is a direct way to lower prices now.
11: The first thing that Congress could do is to vote to end the war in Iran. It has destabilized the fuel market and driven diesel and fuel prices to the highest level they've ever been in the United States.

0: United States.
1: In their closing statements, the candidates thanked each other for running a positive campaign and focusing on the issues. The Iowa Lottery is reporting sales have been strong through the first 2 months of the new fiscal year. Lottery Chief Financial Officer Steve French.
2: Through August, year-to-date sales are at $80.5 million. And year-to-date sales are ahead of budget by $5.8 million. Year-to-date sales are ahead of sales for the same period last year by $5.2 million.
1: Lotto games also saw increased sales, while Instaplay is up nearly 22% compared to last fiscal year, while scratch ticket sales were up around 4%. A stretch of the Maquoketa River in northeast Iowa's Delaware County is being designated as the newest of the state's 3 dozen-plus water trails, which now extend more than 1,500 miles statewide. Iowa DNR Director Kayla Lyon.
3: Our job is to get people outside, right, and finding fun, safe activities for people. And we're designating a new section of the Maquoketa River as a water trail. So that means that those who want to go out and experience the water on the river have access. They can have a plan. There are maps to help people do that in a safe and fun way.
1: The director of Delaware County Economic Development says the water trail designations will help draw even more visitors to Manchester and the surrounding area. This is Radio Iowa.
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1: KLEM News Time is 7:44. Cloudy right now, 61 degrees. High today of 64. Mostly cloudy. Winds 25 miles per hour. Tonight, partly cloudy, 44 for the low. Sunny Friday. Tomorrow, 61 for the high. Saturday, sunny, 67. Sunday, sunny, and 65. Yesterday's high was 73. It's cloudy this morning and 61 degrees. 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
3: Corn and wheat are running higher. Soybeans and oats are running lower. This is Market Matters on the Iowa Agribusiness Radio Network. I'm Dustin Huffman. Front month corn futures 2 to 3 cents higher. Soybeans fractionally lower. We'll take a look at those numbers coming up here very soon. Yesterday, we saw December corn fall 21.25 cents. November beans fell just under 5 cents. And December Kansas City wheat fell about 10 cents as well. Corn fell to a 6-week low after the USDA's quarterly grain stocks report showed a bearish jump in stocks. Wednesday's U.S. September 1 stocks estimates were neutral to bullish for soybeans and neutral for wheat. Also, the USDA's small grain summary report on Wednesday was neutral for the wheat markets. EIA released a neutral to bearish weekly ethanol report. More data is on the way for markets to digest, including the export sales. It's coming up at 7:30. The markets right now, we see the Dow is trading down 166 points. Asian markets are mixed. European markets are also trading lower. On the livestock side of things, live cattle futures were supported, keeping futures sideways. Feeder cattle futures maintained an upward trend. Hog futures showed minor losses as support is trying to be maintained. Opening cattle calls for them to be higher across the board. Hogs look to be lower to mixed. Again, traders found some support as a few dressed cattle sales took place with steady money in the last week. That's been an early consensus, but it's not been enough to establish a trend for this week. We'll look at the numbers next.
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3: December corn up 2.75 at 5.03 and a half. March up 3 cents at 5.18 and a half. November beans down a half at 12.92 and a half. January unchanged at 13.09 and a quarter. Soybean meal down $2.50 at 3.54.60. Soy oil unchanged at 67.85. Chicago wheat up 4.25 at 6.80 even. Kansas winter wheat was up 8.75 at 7.41 and three quarters. Kansas spring wheat unchanged at 7.16. Minneapolis spring wheat up 5.75. That's at 6.99. Oats trading down a nickel. That's at 4.13 and three quarters. You're up to date on the overnight markets. This is Market Matters on the Iowa Agribusiness Radio Network.
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2: It's October 1st, and this is your Fox Daily Snapshot. Today is International Coffee Day. Started in 2014 to celebrate coffee as a beverage and raise awareness for the plight of coffee growers. A gunman opens fire on a concert crowd in Las Vegas in 2017, killing 58, wounding more than 800 others in the deadliest mass shooting in U.S. history at the time of the attack. In 1890, Congress creates Yosemite National Park. Environmental trailblazer John Muir and his colleagues campaigned for the congressional action, which was signed into law by President Benjamin Harrison. Roger Maris breaks Babe Ruth's single-season home run record, smacking his 61st home run in 1961. Born on this day in 1924, the 39th President of the United States, Jimmy Carter, in Plains, Georgia. He served in the White House from 1977 to 81. He was awarded the 2002 Nobel Peace Prize. I'm CJ Papa. That's your Fox Daily Snapshot.
3: 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On this date in history, October 1st, 1890, 136 years ago, Yosemite was declared a national park by Congress. 1908, 118 years ago, Henry Ford introduced the Model T. It cost $825. 1932, 94 years ago, with a count of two balls, two strikes, Babe Ruth called his shot and pointed to the center field bleachers in Wrigley Field. On the next pitch, he hit a home run over those very bleachers to put the Yankees ahead of the Cubs in Game 3 of the World Series. 1961, 65 years ago, Roger Maris broke Babe Ruth's home run record, hitting his

0: 61st home run of the season. Babe Ruth hit 60 home runs in 1927. 1962, 64 years ago, Johnny Carson made his first appearance as host of The Tonight Show. He was introduced by Groucho Marx. His first guests were Mel Brooks, Tony Bennett, Rudy Vallee, and Joan Crawford. 1962, 64 years ago, the Beach Boys released their debut album, Surfin' Safari. 1969, 57 years ago, the Beatles released Abbey Road in the U.S. 1971, 55 years ago, Walt Disney World opened in Orlando, Florida. 1974, 52 years ago, Texas Chainsaw Massacre movie was first released. 1975, 51 years ago, Muhammad Ali beat Joe Frazier in the Philippines for their third and final fight. The Thrilla in Manila is widely considered to be one of the greatest fights of all time. 1984, 42 years ago, U2 released The Unforgettable Fire, featuring the song Pride in the Name of Love. 1991, 35 years ago, the glove worn by Michael Jackson was stolen from the Motown Museum in Detroit. 1998, 28 years ago, John Fogerty received his star on the Hollywood Walk of Fame. 2001, 25 years ago, the Supreme Court suspended Bill Clinton from practicing law before the High Court. 2002, 24 years ago, Good Charlotte released their second album, The Young and the Hopeless. 2006, 20 years ago, George Michael was arrested and charged with drug possession after he was found slumped over the steering wheel of his car in London. 2006, 20 years ago, Dexter premiered on Showtime. It ran for 8 seasons. 2010, 16 years ago, The Social Network was released. 2017, 9 years ago, a gunman in Las Vegas opened fire on a country music festival crowd for 10 minutes from the 32nd floor of the Mandalay Bay Hotel. 58 people were killed, more than 800 were injured.
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13: Praising the passengers who prevented a disaster in flight. I'm Dave Anthony, Fox News.
14: We could be sitting today in a 9/11 tragedy, you know, with bodies scattered in the... in the desert, and they did because of the courage of these people.
13: Israeli Prime Minister Benjamin Netanyahu just told Fox the co-pilot who stabbed the captain and tried to crash the Fly-Dubai flight to Tel Aviv yesterday is from Oman and is under a terror investigation.
14: We know that he underwent Islamic

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Cloudy this morning, 59 degrees at 6 minutes after 8 o'clock. 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Dr. Greg Jenry and Dr. Adam Erdman are proud to bring you this daily feature. Here is Max Richtenbaugh, the son of Mike and Maggie Richtenbaugh.

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0: Famous people born on October 1st. Bonnie Parker of Bonnie and Clyde, born in 1910, died in 1934. Walter Matthau, born in 1920, died in 2000. Richard Harris, born in 1930, died in 2002. Tom Bosley, who was Howard Cunningham on Happy Days, born in 1927, died in 2010. President Jimmy Carter, born in 1924, died in 2024. Julie Andrews is 91. Major League Baseball Hall of Famer Rod Carew is 81. Randy Quaid, 76. Isaiah Morales from La Bamba and NYPD Blue is 64. Former Major League Baseball player Mark McGwire is 63. Former Price is Right model Cindy Margolis is 61. Comedian Zach Galifianakis is 57. Sarah Drew, who's on Grey's Anatomy, is 46. Brie Larson, who's Captain Marvel in the MCU, is 37. Pariah Ferguson from Stranger Things is 20.
1: Liberal Josh Turek doesn't bother showing up for work, missing votes more than half the time. Even worse, Turek thinks you don't care. Just listen.
2: I ended up missing about 50% of the votes in the Iowa legislature this year. I don't know if that necessarily matters to Iowans.
1: Doesn't matter?
2: I don't know if that necessarily matters to Iowans.
1: Turek skips work more than half the time, but still collected his full paycheck. Think that matters? There's more. Because the only thing worse than the votes Turek missed? The votes he took. Turek supported welfare benefits for illegal immigrants and amnesty for criminal illegals. He voted with the radical left for taxpayer-funded sex change surgery. He even supports biological men in girls' bathrooms. Liberal Josh Turek. Gone half the time, wrong the other half.
3: I'm Ashley Hinson, candidate for U.S. Senate, and I approve this message.
1: Paid for by NRSC.
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4: Here's a quote from Seneca. The mind should be allowed some relaxation that it may return to its work all the better for the rest. The ancient Roman Stoic had a good point. Most people today, even those retired, tend to rush about searching for things to do. Ever notice how whenever you ask somebody how it's going, they'll say busy? Busy means you're productive. However, it could also mean you're spinning your proverbial wheels. Feeling the busyness can cause your brain to produce cortisol and epinephrine, two enzymes that are useful in dangerous situations, but not everyday life. Too many of us striving to be busy are creating imbalance in our brains. We crush the neurotransmitters that make us feel at ease. With too much activity, your mind fogs. This is why corporate executives practice meditation. Not a bad idea. And if you have a religious reason not to, consider meditation on gratitude and God.
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0: Cloudy today, steady temperatures, 64 degrees, winds gusting to 25 miles per hour. Tonight's low, 44, partly cloudy. Sunny on Friday, 61 for the high tomorrow. Saturday, look for sunshine, a high of 67. 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
1: 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It's 8:42 Thursday morning. 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
1: Thanks for the update. Have a great weekend.
4: Okay. Thank you, Dave.
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8: Out here in Iowa, we're used to some bull, but liberal politician Josh Turek is really full of Turek voted to let Iowa law enforcement refuse to cooperate with ICE to remove dangerous illegal aliens from Iowa communities. He backed taxpayer-funded welfare benefits to illegal immigrants and supports amnesty, including for criminal illegals.

0: with me by shoulder to shoulder.
1: Sullivan is running a very tight race against Democratic challenger and former Congresswoman Mary Peltola. Sullivan and other Alaska officials joined President Trump in the Oval Office for an announcement that South Korea is investing $54 billion to help complete a natural gas pipeline to connect a gas field to an export terminal. At the White House, Jared Halpern, Fox News.
2: In the baseball playoffs, the Yankees take out a rival.
3: Bellinger, right field, Abreu back at the wall. It is out of here!
2: Cody Bellinger helped power New York to the next round, beating and eliminating Boston 9-2 on NBC. The Chicago White Sox knocked Houston out, beating the Astros 7-3. Chicago's other team, the Cubs, though, KO'd by the San Diego Padres 4-1. Philadelphia stayed alive, beating Atlanta 4-3, and the Braves and Phillies will play again tonight. The winner advances. I'm Dave Anthony. This
4: now the KLEM weather forecast.
5: Cloudy today, steady temperatures, 64 degrees, winds gusting to 25 miles per hour. Tonight's low, 44, partly cloudy. Sunny on Friday, 61 for the high tomorrow. Saturday, look for sunshine, a high of 67. 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
1: Hi, kids. I'm Mrs. Reese from Treasure Isle. At Treasure Isle, we were talking about Jesus being God's only begotten Son before time. We talked about how God created the earth through Jesus. He sustains all of creation. A hand raised and one of our friends asked this question, how did Jesus come to be? Then we turned to Hebrews 1 for the answer in the International Children's Bible. And now in these last days, God has spoken to us through His Son. God has chosen His Son to own all things, and He made the world through the Son. The Son reflects the glory of God. He is an exact copy of God's nature. He holds everything together with His powerful word. The Son made people clean from their sins, and He sat down at the right side of God, the great one in heaven. The Son became much greater than the angels, and God gave Him a name that is much greater than theirs. This is because God never said to any of the angels,

0: You are my son. Today I have become your father. Praise God, trust in the Lord, and do good.
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1: Well, let's take a look now at the sports schedule for today, where we are, fingers crossed, going to get some outdoor sports going today, specifically on the golf course at Willow Creek Golf Course in Lamars. The Missouri for Activities Conference Boys Golf Tournament is being competed in today. Best of luck to Lamars community as they host that. Again, that was postponed from Tuesday due to the weather we experienced Tuesday, and hopefully things get going smoothly and continue going smoothly throughout the day today. Cross country, it looks like every cross-country team in the listening area is going to be able to get a meet-in today, which is some welcome news for a lot of programs that haven't been able to get on the cross-country course in now a couple of weeks. Lamars community will be heading south and across the border into Nebraska. They'll be competing at the Marsha Kobernick Invite that is hosted by South Sioux City. And then the rest of our area cross-country teams, Galen Catholic, Hinton, Akron Westfield, Woodbury Central, Kingsley Pearson River Valley, MMCRU, and Remsen St. Mary's will be in action at the Wolverine Invitational that is hosted by South O'Brien. To the volleyball schedule today in the War Eagle Conference, Galen Catholic has a tough matchup at Central Lyon. Western Valley Conference Volleyball, Kingsley Pearson is at Ridgeview. Lawton Bronson is at OABCIG. It's MVAOCOU at Woodbury Central, Westwood at West Monona, and Siouxland Christian is at Omaha Nation. Then in the Missouri River Activities Conference, it's a ranked matchup in Class 4A. Sergeant Bluff Luton is at Bishop Heelan. Of course, we'll have some new volleyball rankings later on today. And next week, those brackets come out for the regional volleyball tournament, so we'll be giving you the down low on that here in the not-too-distant future as well. Well, for more sports news, be sure to check out our website, KLEM1410.com. 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
2: 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But liberal politician Josh Turek is really full of Turek voted to let Iowa law enforcement refuse to cooperate with ICE to remove dangerous illegal aliens from Iowa communities. 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Now we find out Turek was even caught telling illegal immigrants how to obstruct law enforcement and called cracking down on illegal immigrants
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2: That's some straight-up liberal bullshit. Liberal politician Josh Turek. He only shows up for illegals. 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
0: Cloudy today, steady temperatures, 64 degrees, winds gusting to 25 miles per hour. Tonight's low, 44, partly cloudy. Sunny on Friday, 61 for the high tomorrow. Saturday, look for sunshine, a high of 67. 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
1: Is she conscious? What's her condition? I'm Dave Anthony, Fox News. We still don't know. The morning after a convicted killer survived an execution in Tennessee, getting two injections that were not lethal.
2: They went through two rounds and she was still breathing at the end. It was very ragged. She lifted her head up and was looking around at one point.
1: Catherine Sweeney was a media witness and says Krista Pike also complained her arm hurt and was burning and was last heard behind a closed curtain snoring loudly before being taken to a hospital.
3: Pike was convicted at age 18 of a brutal murder of a 19-year-old classmate. This is the second botched execution in Tennessee this year. The governor is demanding a full investigation, and for now, all executions suspended in Tennessee for the rest of the year.
1: Fox's Steve Harrigan. A search continues near the California coast for a missing patient on board a medevac helicopter flight.
4: It crashed shortly after takeoff, and from what we understand from last night, there were four people recovered from the aircraft.
1: Coast Guard LA Sector Commander Stacy Cressy, two of the four survived. He was radicalized by Islamists. That's what Israel's Prime Minister tells Fox about the co-pilot who attacked the captain and tried to crash a Fly Dubai flight. Benjamin Netanyahu also praised the passengers who stopped him and landed the plane safely as superheroes, preventing a 9/11 style attack.
5: Because of the courage of these people, I think they tell the world that you can't fight these terrorism.
1: Renee Good's family has filed a wrongful death lawsuit against the federal government after she was killed in January, shot in her car in Minneapolis, protesting an ICE operation.
6: Good's family says she wasn't using her car in a threatening way, calling the shooting illegal. The Trump administration has defended the action, saying the agent opened fire in self-defense.
1: Fox's Jeff Manasso. The Supreme Court has agreed to consider a challenge to the Trump administration denying bond hearings to immigrants who are challenging their deportations. America's listening to Fox News.
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1: They got him. The suspected gunman in a shooting targeting law enforcement in Texas.
10: A Harris County, Texas sheriff's deputy is recovering after being shot Wednesday and is said to be in fair condition. The man accused of shooting that deputy is now captured after a night-long pursuit, Sheriff Ed Gonzalez.
11: He was struck in lower half of his body. The preliminary information we have is that the alleged suspect fled the location in the patrol car.
10: And now Chase Lynn Patton is in jail. The sheriff says he has a long criminal history. The shooting occurred when the deputy responded to a family disturbance call. Eben Brown, Fox News.
1: It's T-minus about 6 minutes for SpaceX and NASA getting ready to soon launch astronauts into orbit.
12: The next crew rotation to the International Space Station is embracing their mission's lucky number. Crew 13 commander Jessica Watkins says she and her colleagues intentionally requested a mission patch similar to that worn by the 1970 Apollo 13 mission crew, who survived an in-flight explosion and worked with NASA engineers on the ground to beat the odds and return safely to Earth. During their six-month mission on the International Space Station, Crew 13 will study how different exercise regimens ward off the effects of long-duration spaceflight, an effort to pave the way for future astronauts to embark on deep space missions to Mars. At Kennedy Space Center in Florida, Jonathan Seri, Fox News.
1: President Trump will soon hit the road to start a tour that'll have him going across the country campaigning for Republicans, trying to help the GOP keep control of Congress in the November elections. He'll rally tonight in Oklahoma after a trip to Texas.
13: He'll be highlighting what he argues is a manufacturing boom, a result of his administration's pro-growth policies, tariffs, and deregulation, in their words.
1: Fox's Jackie Heinrich at the White House. Polls have shown a majority of voters disapprove of the president's handling of the economy. The Dow's down 320 points. The Nasdaq's falling 70.
14: Good morning. It's now time for your KLEM news update for this Thursday, October 1st. I'm Daniel Verstag. Currently, over our 10 o'clock hour, it is 59 degrees. A cooler start to the day with a northerly wind gusting to 24 miles an hour. We're supposed to get clearer and sunnier as the day goes along. A high temperature of 64 tonight. That'll leave us with some partly cloudy conditions. Our low down to 44. Then for tomorrow, sunny. High temperature reaching 61. And for tomorrow night, mostly clear, the low down to 48. We will tell you about the upcoming week's worth of weather, including a little bit of a warming trend heading into the middle of next week. And we'll tell you all about that coming up in our full forecast. Yesterday's high temperature in Lamar's reached 73, while the low got down to 64. 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
18: I'm Kale Sleaser reporting. Yesterday, September 30th, the Food Bank of Siouxland announced their Celebrate Our Friends Award winners at the Wells Blue Bunny Ice Cream Parlor in Lamar's. Main award winners are listed in this article on today's newscast on the KLEM website. Valerie Peterson, the Associate Executive Director of the Food Bank of Siouxland, praised the work done by the Siouxland community.
19: We cannot do what we do without so many agencies and partners, volunteers, community members that really show up and make sure that nobody in our community has to go hungry.
18: Food insecurity in Siouxland has increased in recent years.
19: We've seen a lot of things over the last few years that have increased the need within our community, and sometimes it's things that you don't expect. 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
18: The Food Bank of Siouxland is always open to in-person and online donations.
19: You can absolutely stop by our office. 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There's a donate button right at the top of our webpage, and it is very simple, very fast, very easy to donate there.
18: The Food Bank of Siouxland is also teaming up with Fairway to help those experiencing food insecurity during the holiday season by donating 3,000 cans of corn to the 2026 Holiday Harvest Program. Cans of corn will be delivered today, October 1st. On Tuesday, September 29th, the Sioux County Board of Supervisors approved the first reading of an amendment to County Ordinance No. 1, detailing data center regulations. Second and third reads of the amendments are scheduled for October 13th and 27th. Jerry Mollenberg, the Sioux County Board of Supervisors chairman, spoke about the data center issue.
20: Sioux County, along with a lot of other counties, we put a moratorium on when all the news started about data centers, you know, being way too big and using too much water, too much power. We put a moratorium on so the zoning could rewrite the rules. So this is the rules that the zoning committee came back with and forwarded to the Board of Supervisors. And then we'd have to have three public hearings. And then if we approved it, then it would become an ordinance. And then someone could apply under those rules to build a data center.
18: The amendments to County Ordinance No. 1 are strict.
21: There's a clause where they have to

0: closed loop water system, because that's supposed to take about 10% of the water, as some of the old open systems that got built, first of all. The agricultural land, we don't really want it on good agricultural land, so we want it on something that's what they call brownfield, where it's kind of abandoned, or it's real slopy ground, not good farm ground. Just trying to protect farm ground, trying to keep the great big data centers out, but not saying it's impossible to build something that's small.
1: Muhlenberg and the Sioux County Board of Supervisors are trying to find a happy medium for Sioux County.
0: We're trying to find a happy medium where we're protecting the public, but still not stopping all growth at the county, you know. So we're kind of saying, if it's small, if it's not going to bother, and if you meet all these guidelines, it would be possible to build. But large scale, no, that won't happen. Yeah, but we think it's pretty good, written pretty well, has quite a few safeguards in it. Has to be independent. Independent company has to make sure you're not using too much water to affect the people around. And the independent company will have to test it for noise and make sure you're staying in the proper decibel limit. If we can get this done and they follow the rules of this ordinance, I think it'd be a pretty good deal myself. But that's up to the rest of the board to decide how that all goes.
1: On September 23rd, the Lamar's Police Department received a complaint regarding an alleged assault involving a 4-year-old child. Following an investigation, officers arrested 38-year-old Andre Williams, who was identified as a child care provider at Ashley's Happy Hippos. Williams was arrested and charged with assault of a 4-year-old child. A man who possessed child pornography and used artificial intelligence to produce other child sexual abuse materials pled guilty on Tuesday in federal court in Sioux City. 31-year-old Evan Mara from Hull, Iowa, was convicted of one count of possession of child pornography and one count of producing, receiving, and distributing obscene visual representations of the sexual abuse of children. Mara remains in custody of the United States Marshals and will remain in custody pending sentencing. He faces a mandatory minimum sentence of 5 years imprisonment and a possible maximum sentence of 40 years. At Wednesday's community coffee held at Lamar's Fire Station 1, a Lamar's couple was honored for their longtime service to the department. Daryl and Sheila Kleihauer retired on Wednesday after 29 years of combined service to the Lamar's Fire Emergency Services team. And that's the news in Clemland. I'm Cale Sleaser reporting.
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5: On the obituary reports, Carol Boylan, 91 of Lamar's, passed away peacefully on Sunday, September 27th. Visitation with family present will be on Friday, October 2nd from 4 p.m. to 6 p.m. at Rexwinkle Funeral Home in Lamar's. A private family burial will be held at Memorial Cemetery. Expressions of sympathy may be expressed to the family through the Rexwinkle website. That's services for Carol Boylan, 91 of Lamar's. You can find obituary information on our website at KLEM1410.com.
6: This is Radio Iowa. Zach Lane, the Republican running for governor, says Governor Reynolds has done a great job negotiating to have a $15 billion steel mill built in southeast Iowa.
7: I think anytime you're looking at a once-in-a-lifetime project, you have to say, what's it going to take to get this here? Because the amount of economic development that will come into the state from this project, aside from this project, is probably second to none of what we could create.
6: The legislature will meet tomorrow to consider awarding over $1 billion in tax credits for the project. Rob Sand, the Democrat running for governor, says he needs more details before he can say if he supports the incentives Governor Reynolds is recommending.
8: You know, you look at these data center deals that this administration has done over the last few years, and we gave away the farm. So I want to make sure that this is a real opportunity, but that also at the end of the day, that Iowa is getting served by it and not getting fleeced.
6: The Export-Import Bank of the United States says it will issue up to $10 billion in financing for the project. 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
9: I'm Josh Turek. I was born an underdog. 21 surgeries by the age of 12. Spina bifida, caused by my dad's exposure to Agent Orange in Vietnam. Sitting in my wheelchair, 9 years old, watching the

0: Olympics, I dreamed of winning gold for my country, too. In 2016, I did just that.
1: Guess who on the left side? Josh Turek.
2: Council Bluffs, Iowa native.
0: 4 Paralympics, 2 golds. I was so proud to represent our country and Iowa all around the world. We won because we worked together as a team and cared about the name on the front of the jersey, not the back. That's what's missing in Washington. Both parties fight with each other and just look out for themselves. In the Senate, I will work with anyone to fight the corruption, clean up Washington, and make them work for us again. Because accountability matters. Listening to Iowans does too. I'm Josh Turek, candidate for Senate, and I approve this message, paid for by Josh Turek for Iowa.
3: The two candidates running for Iowa's 4th District Congressional seat offered different approaches to lowering gas prices during a televised debate last night at KTIV in Sioux City. Republican Chris McGowan, the former president of the Siouxland Chamber of Commerce, said completing the Keystone XL pipeline would have brought more oil into the U.S.
4: Unfortunately, for political reasons, the opposition party killed that project. Now they cited environmental concerns and other concerns, but the reality is if we had access to that today, we wouldn't be paying the prices that we're paying at the fuel pump.
3: Democrat Dave Dawson, an assistant Woodbury County attorney, said there is a direct way to lower prices now.
5: The first thing that Congress could do is to vote to end the war in Iran. It has destabilized the fuel market and driven diesel and fuel prices to the highest level they've ever been in the United States.
3: In their closing statements, the candidates thanked each other for running a positive campaign and focusing on the issues. The Iowa Lottery is reporting sales have been strong through the first 2 months of the new fiscal year. Lottery Chief Financial Officer Steve French.
6: Through August, year-to-date sales are at $80.5 million, and year-to-date sales are ahead of budget by $5.8 million. Year-to-date sales are ahead of sales for the same period last year by $5.2 million.
3: Lotto games also saw increased sales, while Instaplay is up nearly 22% compared to last fiscal year, while scratch ticket sales were up around 4%. A stretch of the Maquoketa River in northeast Iowa's Delaware County is being designated as the newest of the state's 3 dozen-plus water trails, which now extend more than 1,500 miles statewide. Iowa DNR Director Kayla Lyon.
7: Our job is to get people outside, right, and finding fun, safe activities for people. And we're designating a new section of the Maquoketa River as a water trail. So that means that those who want to go out and experience the water on the river have access. They can have a plan. There are maps to help people do that in a safe and fun way.
3: The director of Delaware County Economic Development says the water trail designations will help draw even more visitors to Manchester and the surrounding area. This is Radio Iowa.
8: Since 18... 18-

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3: It's time now to take a look at the weather forecast for Lamar's on this Thursday. Right now, for our 10 o'clock hour, it is 59 degrees with a northerly wind gusting to 24 miles an hour. Forecasted to reach a high of just 64 today. That will come under some clearer and sunnier conditions throughout the day. For tonight, partly cloudy, low down to 44. Then for tomorrow, we'll be sunny and it'll be a gorgeous day. High temperature of 61. Tomorrow night, mostly clear with a low down to 48. Looking ahead to Saturday, we do warm things up a bit. Sunny skies, high of 67. For Sunday, sunny skies and a high of 65. Then for Monday, we'll be sunny, high of 64. And then this is kind of when we start warming things up again. Tuesday, mostly sunny with a high of 69. Wednesday, mostly sunny as well. Our high temperature reaching 71 degrees. And that's a look at your upcoming weather forecast here on KLEM. To stay up to date with the weather, log on to KLEM1410.com.
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0: Fox News. I'm Angelo Bavaro. Officials investigating the co-pilot of a flight bound for Tel Aviv accused of stabbing the captain in a failed attempt to crash the plane.
1: We know that he underwent Islamist radical indoctrination. That appears to be something we're gathering.
0: Israeli Prime Minister Benjamin Netanyahu on Fox and Friends. Trey Yingst with more.
2: The injured pilot had the wherewithal to open the cockpit door. That's when the passengers jumped into action, making their way into the cockpit, subduing the pilot who was attempting to crash the jet.
0: Off-duty pilots on that flight were able to land that plane. A new AP poll on the economy.
3: Just 17% of U.S. adults approve of President Trump's handling of the economy overall, a new low.
0: That is Fox's Tanya J. Powers. 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
5: 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To get healthy, to be healthy, and to stay healthy. Right now it is 60 degrees with a northerly wind gusting to 23 miles an hour. Forecasted to see a high of 64 under mostly sunny skies as we go along today. Tonight, partly cloudy, low down to 44. Then for tomorrow, sunny, high temperature of 61.

tonight, mostly clear with a low down to 48. Then for Saturday, sunny, high of 67. Sunday, sunny, 65 for the high. Then Monday will be sunny once again with a high of 64. Tuesday, mostly sunny, 69. And then for Wednesday, mostly sunny with a high of 71 degrees. And that's a look at your weather forecast here on KLEM. Stay tuned. More favorites are on the way coming up right now with Hillary Duff up next. We'll have some news for you once again at the top of the hour from Fox News. So stay tuned for that, along with more favorites right here on KLEM.

0: Rec and Family IQ would like to congratulate Brett McGinnis and Sarah Tilburg, the 2026 Homecoming King and Queen at Lamar's Community High School. 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
1: Convicted child molester released from prison and just disappears. Sounds terrifying? Not to Nate Wellems. Wellems is the radical left's pick for attorney general. He never once prosecuted a criminal, and you can't trust him to keep Iowa safe. In the Iowa House, Wellems voted against mandatory monitoring for convicted sex offenders after release from prison. That's right. Wellems opposed requiring child molesters to wear electronic monitoring devices after they leave prison. Think about that. A convicted predator could move into your neighborhood.

0: Near schools, near your kids. And if Nate Willems had his way, no one would know. No wonder Iowa law enforcement overwhelmingly opposes Willems. Nate Willems. Too liberal to keep Iowa safe. 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
1: A Trump crackdown goes to the U.S. Supreme Court. I'm Lisa Brady, Fox News. The justices will consider an immigration policy that denies bond hearings for immigrants and whether people living in the U.S. illegally should remain in detention while challenging deportation.
2: The case is brought by a Brazilian man who authorities say illegally entered the U.S. 2 decades ago and applied for asylum in 2016. An immigration judge determined detention was mandatory following his arrest in 2025. The Trump administration defends the policy and says it is legal, pointing to a provision of a 1996 immigration law.
1: Fox's Jared Halpern at the White House. The Trump administration is being sued over a deadly ICE confrontation.
3: The family of Renee Good is accusing the Trump administration of negligence and of civil rights violations, demanding a jury trial and damages. Good was part of a group of anti-ICE activists that tracked and blocked agents in January during Operation Metro Surge.
1: Fox's Jeff Bonasso. The administration says the agent opened fire in self-defense.

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1: 2020 Headlines, I'm Daniel Verstag. Zach Lane, the Republican running for governor, says Governor Reynolds has done a great job negotiating to have a steel plant built in southeast Iowa. The legislature is set to convene tomorrow to consider a plan to award over $1 billion in tax credits for the project. Lane says it's a once-in-a-lifetime deal that the state just can't say no to because of how many people it will employ and the other economic development projects that will spring up because of the plan. And Rob Sand, on the other side of the aisle, says he needs to see a lot more details before he can say whether he supports the state incentives Governor Reynolds is recommending for that proposed steel mill. Sand says lawmakers who will meet in special session tomorrow need to make sure Iowa isn't getting fleeced because of the developer's track record in Minnesota. In 2008, the India-based Esser Group announced it would build a steel mill in northern Minnesota, but plans were dropped in 2015. News stories and more found on our website, KLEM1410.com.

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0: News. I'm CJ Papa. Two lawsuits stemming from Operation Metro Surge in Minneapolis.
1: Renee Good was part of a group of anti-ICE activists that tracked and blocked agents in January. Her killing, captured on video, shows an ICE officer opening fire after Good hit him with her car. Good's family says she wasn't using her car in a threatening way.
0: Fox's Jeff Manasso. The Trump administration says the agent opened fire in self-defense. A search underway for a missing patient on board a medevac helicopter flight in the waters near Catalina Island off the coast of Los Angeles County.
2: From what we understand from last night, there were four people recovered from the aircraft.
0: U.S. Coast Guard L.A. Sector Commander Stacy Cressy, two of the four survived more than 80 million people in the way of some big storms today. 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
3: Liberal Josh Turek doesn't bother showing up for work, missing votes more than half the time. Even worse, Turek thinks you don't care. Just listen.
4: I ended up missing about 50% of the votes in the Iowa legislature this year. I don't know if that necessarily matters to Iowans.
3: Doesn't matter?
4: I don't know if that necessarily...

0: necessarily matters to Iowans.
1: Turek skips work more than half the time, but still collected his full paycheck. Think that matters? There's more. Because the only thing worse than the votes Turek missed? The votes he took. Turek supported welfare benefits for illegal immigrants and amnesty for criminal illegals. He voted with the radical left for taxpayer-funded sex change surgery. He even supports biological men in girls' bathrooms. Liberal Josh Turek. Gone half the time, wrong the other half.
2: I'm Ashley Hinson, candidate for U.S. Senate, and I approve this message.
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4: KLEM weather forecast is brought to you by the Lamar's Agri Center for everything that grows. Our current temperature in Lamar's is 60 degrees. Winds currently out of the north at 13 miles an hour. Partly sunny skies the rest of today with a high of 64. Tonight, partly cloudy. Our low down to 44. And for tomorrow, sunny, 61 for the high. Tomorrow night, mostly clear, the low down to 48. As for Saturday, sunny skies on tap, high of 67. Sunday, sunny with a 65-degree high temperature. Then Monday's high up to 64. Tuesday, mostly sunny, high of 69. And then for Wednesday, mostly sunny as well with a high of 71 degrees. And that's a look at your weather forecast here on KLEM. Stay tuned for a check of your news. We'll have that for you with some 2020 headlines coming up very soon. Until then, enjoy some more favorites coming up right now here on KLEM.

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1: 2020 Headlines, I'm Daniel Versteg. A private nonprofit agency that works with survivors of domestic violence will take over responses to sexual assault cases in three Northwest Iowa counties starting today. The Iowa Attorney General's Office recently provided funding to Safe Place to take over jurisdiction in Monona, Plymouth, and Woodbury counties. Gina Cypersma with Safe Place Siouxland says the organization has supported survivors of sexual assault and domestic violence for decades. And Josh Turek, the Democrat who's running for the U.S. Senate, says he'd like to see lawmakers consider a temporary suspension of Iowa's fuel taxes when the state legislature convenes tomorrow in a special session. Turek is a member of the Iowa House. He says Iowa consumers and farmers need some relief from high gas and diesel prices, and a 3 or 6 month suspension of state taxes on fuel would help. Both Turek and his Republican opponent, Ashley Hinson, have called for the federal tax on gas and diesel to be temporarily suspended. New stories and more found on our website, KLEM1410.com.
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1: Fox's Jonathan Sary. It's a joint NASA-SpaceX mission lifting off about 2 hours ago. A Wall Street journalist who spent more than a year in a Russian prison is telling his story.
2: It's been 2 years since Evan Gershkovich was released from a Russian prison in an historic prisoner swap that involved 24 people across seven countries. He told Fox and Friends about how he was captured in March of 2023.
3: I was meeting with the source of a colleague of mine who we thought was legitimate. We had, speaking to him for 4 years at that point. And it turned out it was a setup.
2: Gershkovich was accused of fabricated espionage charges and ultimately sentenced to 16 years in prison.
1: Fox's Tanya J. Powers. His new memoir is called This Cursed Beautiful Land, a Russian-American story. And Lisa Brady, this is Fox News.
4: Now, the KLEM weather forecast.
5: KLEM weather brought to you by The Market, a collection of small shops just north of the ice cream parlor in downtown Lamar's. Well, right now it is 61 degrees, northerly wind gusting to 18 miles an hour. Partly sunny skies the rest of today. Our high temperature set to reach 64. Tonight, mostly clear skies, are low down to 44. Then for tomorrow, sunny, high temperature of 61. And for tomorrow night, mostly clear with a low down to 48. As for Saturday, sunny skies, high of 67. Sunday's high temperature reaching 65. For Monday, sunny skies, high of 64. Tuesday's high temperature up to 69. And then for Wednesday, mostly sunny with a high of 71 degrees. And that's a look at your weather forecast here on KLEM. Stay tuned. Coming up in just a couple of minutes, we'll bring you your midday markets from the Iowa Agribusiness Radio Network. And then coming up at 12:30, we'll bring you your local KLEM news and sports updates. 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
10: This is the Midday Market Report for Thursday on the Iowa Agribusiness Radio Network. I'm Mark Magnuson. 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Brandon, what's happening with the trade in the grains?
11: Unfortunately, we're seeing momentum carry through lower into today's trade. Right now, corn is down maybe 2 to 3. Beans are leading the way lower, down about 13 to 16. And wheat has been both sides of neutral, but is currently down about a penny. Obviously, yesterday's quarterly stocks report was relatively negative on corn, and we saw a pretty strong reaction. I think a lot of that was likely fund selling. In fact, it was estimated that the funds sold about 58,000 corn contracts yesterday, which, if that is accurate, would bring their net long down to about 350,000 contracts.
10: That was Brandon Doherty with Total Farm Marketing. We will have a check of the numbers next.
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1: December corn down 3.5 at 497 and a quarter. March corn down 2.5 at 513. November soybeans down 17.5 at 1275 and a half. January soybeans down 15 and 3 quarters at 1293 and a half. October soybean meal down 560 at 351.50. October soybean oil down $1.52 at 66.33. Chicago wheat down 2 cents at 673 and 3 quarters. Minneapolis wheat down a penny at 693. Kansas City hard red wheat down 2.5 at 730 and a half. December oats down 6 cents at 412 and 3 quarters.

0: 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Class 3 milk up 13 cents at 15.07. 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
5: 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Now we find out Turek was even caught telling illegal immigrants how to obstruct law enforcement and called cracking down on illegal immigrants
6: fundamentally wrong and un-American.
5: That's some straight-up liberal bullshit. Liberal politician Josh Turek. He only shows up for illegals. 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SLF PAC is responsible for the content of this ad.
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8: The story of the Toyota 4Runner dates back to the early 1980s. The city, Brookfield, Wisconsin. The dealer, Jack Safro Toyota. After the company stopped selling the Land Cruiser in the U.S., Safro was looking for a vehicle for families that could handle the snow and the cold. He teamed up with Winnebago Industries to build fiberglass rear body enclosures with side windows and extra seating, turning Toyota pickups into something more like an SUV. It was called the Trekker. From 1981 to 1983, about 1,500 Trekkers were sold before Toyota and its CEOs in Japan took notice, and at a time when compact SUVs were becoming increasingly popular in the U.S. In 1984, Toyota introduced its own compact SUV, the 4Runner, of which the company today is on its sixth generation, selling over 4 million worldwide in the decade since. That's Fox Wheels. I'm Jeff Manosso, Fox News.

0: Nation selling over 4 million worldwide in the decade since. That's Fox Wheels. I'm Jeff Manosso, Fox News.
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9: 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I'm Riley Smith. The National Pork Producers Council says a Prop 12 fix is still within reach. We'll have more right after this.
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9: The National Pork Producers Council continues pushing lawmakers to address California's Proposition 12 through the next Farm Bill debate. NPPC President Rob Brenneman, who is also an Iowa pork producer himself, said the organization believes a fix would benefit both farmers and consumers.
11: The reason that we're after a Prop 12 fix is because it raises prices to the consumer, closes down demand, and once again, if it was voluntary, it'd be a lot easier. And so when we look for a fix, you know, we got it in the Farm Bill and the Congress side, and that's, we'd like to see those merge and be done in conference, and hopefully we got the fix, and it might be exactly what Save Our Bacon says, but we can be darn close. And we were disappointed that it did not come out of the Senate side.
9: Brenneman said the industry's focus is now on keeping the issue alive as lawmakers work through the Farm Bill process.
11: We're sitting there with the true fix in the Farm Bill on the House side. And if we can merge those together in conference and come out with something on the other end, which is what our plan is, and we believe we can get that accomplished. And if the Farm Bill goes through, we believe we'll be in there on that with a fix of some type through the conference.
9: Supporters of Prop 12 have argued that overturning the law could hurt smaller operations, but Brenneman said he disagrees with that sentiment.
11: And so that's the people that we believe that our goal is keeping business, just like the cattle guys. You got to have everybody, the more voices you have, the better off you are. And that's what our goal is to maintain that, keep it in the Farm Bill, get it passed with a fix, and we'll all be happy.
9: For the World of Agriculture, here on the Iowa Agribusiness Radio Network, I'm Riley Smith reporting.
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2: 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But the apps have often presented too many choices at times to people just looking for something specific to eat. One has to filter through different restaurants or check reviews and find out if substitutions or changes can be made to menu items. DoorDash now has an AI way to streamline this, and it involves not even using the app. AI agent bots are now ready for you to text them your DoorDash order. 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The bot can even help you pay for it. DoorDash says the experience is similar to texting a friend or making use of a personal shopper. 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With Fox on Tech, I'm Evan Brown, Fox News.
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3: 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Richard Brzozowski racked up 35 years with University of Maine Extension before retiring in 2022. He was even named to a Hall of Fame for county agents. Brzozowski has this to say for new farmers.
5: I'd really encourage beginning farmers to start some type of record-keeping system. It could be in a composition notebook, or it could be on your phone or on the calendar. Just something that you keep and make decisions from.
3: Brzozowski says many new farmers skimp on soil testing, another mistake they often make.
5: Not buying the correct equipment. They think, I'm going to need this, this, and this. It might be better to borrow that equipment or lease it for a matter of weeks or just for a day. Maybe you just need to till something, and maybe there's a neighbor farmer that has a tractor and a tiller or disc harrow or whatever that you can borrow or pay for the day instead of buying a tractor and the implements that go with that. As a beginning farmer, you want to take baby steps.
3: Brzozowski also suggests you build a network of people and agencies you can turn to for advice. Back tomorrow with more tips for new farmers. These clips, by the way, are from a University of Maine Extension podcast. There's a link to it from the show info page at NorthShoreProductions.com. That's Farm to Fork. I'm Daryl Anderson.
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3: Good afternoon. It's now time for your KLEM news update for this Thursday, October 1st. I'm Daniel Verstag. Currently, over our noon hour, it is 61 degrees with a northerly wind at 13 miles an hour. Partly sunny skies are forecast for the rest of today with a high of 64. Tonight, mostly clear skies, low down to 44. Then for tomorrow, sunny, high of 61. Tomorrow night will be mostly clear with a low down to 48 degrees. Warmer weather is coming our way the middle of next week as we get things back to the 70s. We'll tell you about all about that coming up in our full forecast. Yesterday's high temperature in Lamar's reached 73. The low got down to 64. 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
6: I'm Kale Sleaser reporting. Yesterday, September 30th, the Food Bank of Siouxland announced their Celebrate Our Friends Award winners at the Wells Blue Bunny Ice Cream Parlor in Lamar's. Main award winners are listed in this article on today's newscast on the KLEM website. Valerie Peterson, the Associate Executive Director of the Food Bank of Siouxland, praise the work done by the Siouxland community.
7: We cannot do what we do without so many agencies and partners, volunteers, community members that really show up and make sure that nobody in our community has to go hungry.
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7: We've seen a lot of things over the last few years that have increased the need within our community, and sometimes it's things that you don't expect. 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
7: You can absolutely stop by our office. 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
6: The Food Bank of Siouxland is also teaming up with Fairway to help those experiencing food insecurity during the holiday season by donating 3,000 cans of corn to the 2026 Holiday Harvest Program. Cans of corn will be delivered today, October 1st. On Tuesday, September 29th, the Sioux County Board of Supervisors approved the first reading of an amendment to County Ordinance No. 1, detailing data center regulations. Second and third reads of the amendments are scheduled for October 13th and 27th. Jerry Mollenberg, the Sioux County Board of Supervisors chairman, spoke about the data center issue.
8: Sioux County, along with a lot of other counties, we put a moratorium on when all the news started about data centers, you know, being way too big and using too much water, too much power. We put a moratorium on so the zoning could rewrite the rules. So this is the rules that the zoning committee came back with and forwarded to the Board of Supervisors. And then we'd have to have three public hearings. And then if we approved it, then it would become an ordinance. And then someone could apply under those rules to build a data center.
6: The amendments to county ordinance

0: It's number one are strict.
1: There's a clause where they have to put money into a fund, so there's a decommissioning clause, and the sound, they have to agree to the decibels are going to be. It says 55 to 65 during the daytime and 55 dBA, 65 dBC during the day at the residential line. So they're trying to control the sound. If you're going to build, can't be over like 25 megawatts, which is going to keep the great big buildings out because that's way bigger than that. And then they have to be able to prove that REC or wherever they're getting the power from has the capacity to supply that. And if they don't, they'd have to pay to get the infrastructure to there, so the rest of the community wouldn't be paying for it. Closed loop water system, because that's supposed to take about 10% of the water, as some of the old open systems that got built, first of all. The agricultural land, we don't really want it on good agricultural land, so we want it on something that's what they call brownfield, where it's kind of abandoned, or it's real slopy ground, not good farm ground. Just trying to protect farm ground, trying to keep the great big data centers out, but not saying it's impossible to build something that's small.
0: Muhlenberg and the Sioux County Board of Supervisors are trying to find a happy medium for Sioux County.
1: We're trying to find a happy medium where we're protecting the public, but still not stopping all growth at the county. You know, so we're kind of saying, if it's small, if it's not going to bother, and if you meet all these guidelines, it would be possible to build. But large scale, no, that won't happen. Yeah, but we think it's pretty good, written pretty well, has quite a few safeguards in it. Has to be independent. Independent company has to make sure you're not using too much water to affect the people around. And the independent company will have to test it for noise and make sure you're staying in the proper decibel limit. If we can get this done and they follow the rules of this ordinance, I think it'd be a pretty good deal myself. But that's up to the rest of the board to decide how that all goes.
0: On September 23rd, the Lamar's Police Department received a complaint regarding an alleged assault involving a 4-year-old child. Following an investigation, officers arrested 38-year-old Andre Williams, who was identified as a child care provider at Ashley's Happy Hippos. Williams was arrested and charged with assault of a 4-year-old child. A man who possessed child pornography and used artificial intelligence to produce other child sexual abuse materials pled guilty on Tuesday in federal court in Sioux City. 31-year-old Evan Mara from Hull, Iowa, was convicted of one count of possession of child pornography and one count of producing, receiving, and distributing obscene visual representations of the sexual abuse of children. Mara remains in custody of the United States Marshals and will remain in custody pending sentencing. He faces a mandatory minimum sentence of 5 years imprisonment and a possible maximum sentence of 40 years. At Wednesday's community coffee held at Lamar's Fire Station 1, a Lamar's couple was honored for their longtime service to the department. Daryl and Sheila Kleihauer retired on Wednesday after 29 years of combined service to the Lamar's Fire Emergency Services team. And that's the news in Clemland. I'm Cale Sleaser reporting.
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3: Fox News, I'm Angelo Bavaro. SpaceX and NASA's Crew 13 mission blasting off from Florida to begin a 6-month stint at the International Space Station.
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3: Fox's Jonathan Sieri with more.
5: Crew 13 will study how different exercise regimens ward off the effects of long-duration spaceflight, an effort to pave the way for future astronauts.
3: That mission marks the fastest scheduled U.S. trip to the International Space Station. President Trump has spoken with Israel's prime minister following a suspected hijacking attempt.
6: And it seems as though the co-pilot was perhaps a terrorist or perhaps a whack job.
7: The co-pilot is accused of stabbing the aircraft's pilot. He is being detained in Saudi Arabia, where the Fly Dubai flight made an emergency landing.
3: That is Fox's Jared Halpern. 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
1: 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That's services for Carol Boylan, 91 of Lamar's. 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
5: It's time now to take a look at the weather forecast for Lamar's on this Thursday. Right now for our noon hour, it is 61 degrees with a northerly wind at 13 miles an hour. Partly sunny skies are forecasted throughout the remainder of the day with a high of 64. Tonight, mostly clear skies. Low drops down to 44. For tomorrow, it's going to be another cooler day. Sunny skies, high of 61. Tomorrow night, mostly clear with a low down to 48. We'll stay sunny heading into Saturday and warm things up a bit with a high of 67. For Sunday, sunny skies and a high reaching 65. For Monday, sunny skies on tap again, a high temperature of 64. And then Tuesday is another sign of some warmer weather coming. Mostly sunny skies, high of 69 Tuesday. And then Wednesday will be mostly sunny as well with a high of 71 degrees. And that's a look at your upcoming weather forecast here on KLEM. To stay up to date with the weather, log on to KLEM1410.com.
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4: With this KLEM Sports Update for this Thursday, October 1st, I'm KLEM Sports Director Daniel Versteg. Well, there was nothing on the sports schedule yesterday, so we have nothing to recap for you. Instead, we're going to get you caught up on some coaching changes around the listening area around Plymouth County. We have one of them to report to you right here in Lamars, as the Lamars Community School District, at its most recent board meeting, announced a new boys bowling coach following the departure of Travis Jones. Caleb Van Otterloo will be the head coach of the boys bowling program this coming winter for the season that starts in November. Now, Van Otterloo already wears many coaching hats for Lamars Community Sports. In addition to his new boys bowling responsibilities, Van Otterloo is also the defensive coordinator for the football team, and he is the head boys track and field coach. Van Otterloo was quite an athlete himself. He's an alum of Northwestern College, where he played football and then later served as an assistant coach for the football program, and now will be testing the waters of coaching the boys bowling program. Travis Jones, the previous head coach, departed the program to become an assistant coach with the new bowling program at Briar Cliff University that also features some Bulldogs on it. Lamar's boys bowling will open the new era of Caleb Van Otterloo's coaching tenure with an MRAC duel at Bolero Bowl in Council Bluffs against the Yellow Jackets of Council Bluffs' Thomas Jefferson. We can circle November 30th on our calendar as the start of boys bowling season in Lamars. Again, Caleb Van Otterloo, the new head coach of Lamars Community Boys Bowling. And now our next coaching change takes us to Akron, where the Akron Westfield Community School District, at its most recent school board meeting, has named longtime baseball assistant coach Michael Harris as the new head coach of the baseball program this coming summer. This announcement comes after the retirement of 21-year head coach Gordy Johnson this past summer. Harris was a player under Johnson, graduating in 2011, and was one of Johnson's assistants on the coaching staff for the last 11 seasons. During his playing days in his senior year of 2011, the Westerners went 14-14 with Harris as one of their top hitters. He hit .365 that year with 7 extra base hits and 12 RBIs to help contribute for another solid Coach Gordy Johnson baseball team. Over his 11 seasons as an assistant coach, the Westerners made the state tournament 2 times, their only 2 state tournament appearances in school history, with both appearances ending in the semifinal round. And we could circle the date of warm weather again in the summer for baseball. We're going to have to wait a while. May 19th is when Akron Westfield baseball will open a season with a new head coach for the first time in over 2 decades. Michael Harris will lead the Westerners out to a doubleheader in Orange City against Unity Christian. Once again, Michael Harris has been tabbed as Gordy Johnson's replacement as the head coach of Akron Westfield Baseball. Those announcements, again, coming from the most recent school board meetings at both school districts. Let's pivot now from high school to the college ranks and get you caught up on some news and notes from the 2 FBS football programs in this state. As we first go to Iowa City, where the Iowa Hawkeyes are feeling pretty good about themselves after beating Michigan on Saturday in the Big House in Ann Arbor. And head coach Kirk Ferentz says the Hawkeyes had no trouble moving on from that thrilling win. The 14th ranked Hawkeyes take a 4-0 record into this Saturday's game at home against 5th ranked Ohio State.
5: You know, didn't have to give a talk about trap game because, I mean, you know, just look who we're playing. So that you know, that kind of took care of that. That made it easy. Didn't have to work too hard to get everybody back to just reality, because the reality's on that screen anytime they look at those guys in any 3 phases.
4: Ferentz says not only do the Buckeyes rarely lose a football game, but they seldom are involved in even a close football game.
5: The last 16 games now, last season, and the games this year, 4 games this year, They've really

0: only had two contests that were even close. Other than that, it's been pretty wide margin of victory for him during the regular season games. And those two games, I think it was a 7-point differential and a 1-point this year. So that just gives you an indication of how strong their team is, how strong the program has been. So big challenge, and you know, we'll have to be at our best.
1: Of course, the Hawkeyes and Buckeyes matchup will also be featured on ESPN's College Game Day. Kickoff between Iowa and Ohio State is at 2:30 Saturday afternoon. You can listen to Gary Dolphin and the Hawkeye Radio Network on our sister station, KSCJ, in Sioux City. Meanwhile, in Ames, Iowa State head coach Jimmy Rogers says his Cyclones need to improve tackling this week as they get ready to host West Virginia. Rogers says the Cyclones missed 29 tackles this past week in a 31-17 loss to 15th ranked Utah.
2: Some of those are not finishing. Some of those are over pursuing, and some of those are less of them this week were drop of the head. It was just like not wrapping up and getting a really good running back to the ground. Some of those were the angles coming in on in pursuit. We're going to clean those things up this week.
1: Looking at the Mountaineers, their quarterback, Michael Hawkins, averages better than 152 yards of passing and 106 yards of rushing in West Virginia's 3-1 start to the season.
2: This quarterback, Hawkins, is probably one of the fastest players in the country. He's extremely explosive. And then they have a downhill running back that he'll make you pay, too, just because he'll get behind his pads. And they do a really good job in their scheme, and they grow really fast. So everybody needs to be able to get their feet in the ground, get a line, get their eyes right, know the call, and then execute the plan.
1: The Cyclones and Mountaineers will put the ball on the tee at 11 o'clock on Saturday morning. John Walters and the Cyclone Radio Network can be heard on our sister station, Y Country 101.3, out of Sioux City. Well, let's take a look now at the sports schedule for today, where we are, fingers crossed, going to get some outdoor sports going today, specifically on the golf course at Willow Creek Golf Course in Lamar's. The Missouri for Activities Conference Boys Golf Tournament is being competed in today. Best of luck to Lamar's community as they host that. Again, that was postponed from Tuesday due to the weather we experienced Tuesday, and hopefully things get going smoothly and continue going smoothly throughout the day today. Cross country. It looks like every cross-country team in the listening area is going to be able to get a meet-in today, which is some welcome news for a lot of programs that haven't been able to get on the cross-country course in now a couple of weeks. Lamar's community will be heading south and across the border into Nebraska. They'll be competing at the Marsha Kobernick invite that is hosted by South Sioux City. And then the rest of our area cross-country teams, Galen Catholic, Hinton, Akron Westfield, Woodbury Central, Kingsley Pearson River Valley, MMCRU, and Remsen St. Mary's will be in action at the Wolverine Invitational that is hosted by South O'Brien. To the volleyball schedule today in the War Eagle Conference, Galen Catholic has a tough matchup at Central Lyon. Western Valley Conference Volleyball, Kingsley Pearson is at Ridgeview. Lawton Bronson is at OABCIG. It's MVAOCOU at Woodbury Central, Westwood at West Monona, and Siouxland Christian is at Omaha Nation. Then in the Missouri River Activities Conference, it's a ranked matchup in Class 4A. Sergeant Bluff Luton is at Bishop Heelan. Of course, we'll have some new volleyball rankings later on today. And next week, those brackets come out for the regional volleyball tournament. So we'll be giving you the down low on that here in the not-too-distant future as well. Well, for more sports news, be sure to check out our website, KLEM1410.com. You can also follow us on Twitter for up-to-date sports news and notes. We are at KLEM Sports on Twitter. 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I'm Sports Director Daniel Versteg.
3: This Radio Iowa Sports Report is presented by Iowa's locally owned electric cooperatives, reminding you to be aware of your surroundings in the field this fall.
4: I'm Todd Kim. Iowa corner Jalen Watson says, while happy with the victory at Michigan, the Hawkeye defense has plenty to work on leading up to Saturday's clash with fifth-ranked Ohio State. Michigan rolled up 429 yards of total offense, including 276 through the air, and Watson says the Hawkeyes gave up too many explosive plays.
5: You know, eyes was a big part. You know, they did a lot of tricky stuff against us, you know, which we kind of expected, but you know, being out there, you got to be ready for it. You know, we kind of had our eyes in the wrong spot at times, and then little things like footwork, you know, being able to make tackles, you know, we missed a lot of tackles also, so you know, we're looking to clean that up Saturday and, you know, go out there and perform.
4: Former Iowa Outland Trophy winner Brandon Sheriff will be added to the America Needs Farmers Wall of Fame during Saturday's game. The native of Denison had a 10-year NFL career with Washington and Jacksonville, and

0: was named to the Pro Bowl 5 times. Since retiring from football, Sheriff has returned to farming and says there are a lot of similarities between the two.
1: No matter if it's 100 degrees outside or if it's negative 30 degrees outside, the animals or, you know, whatever you're taking care of relies on you. So you got to find a way to get it done. And I think that, you know, that kind of coincides with what happened on Saturday is, you know, they had their backs against the wall, and no matter what, they found a way to get it done. So that's why I said ANF and the Iowa football team kind of are perfect together.
0: Iowa State offensive lineman Austin Barrett says the West Virginia defense will show the Cyclones a variety of looks. After opening Big 12 play with a loss to 15th-ranked Utah, ISU looks to bounce back at home Saturday against the Mountaineers.
2: They throw a lot at you, and you know, this week it comes down to our preparation. You know, how we repair for the fronts and, you know, their blitzes and where they're bringing pressure and whatnot.
0: West Virginia opened conference play with a loss at home to Oklahoma State. This is Radio Iowa.
3: Hey, it's Rob Sand. You may know me as the state auditor that uncovered a record amount of misspent taxpayer money, or the guy that uncovered the largest lottery rigging scheme in American history, or as the guy that loves pizza. But if we haven't met yet, let me introduce myself. I was raised in Decorah, where I learned to hunt and fish and learned right from wrong. Thanks, Mom and Dad. I'm married with 2 boys, 10 and 12, in Iowa public schools. Before I was state auditor, I was Iowa's chief public corruption prosecutor, prosecuting cases like the Iowa Film Office tax credit scandal. Now I'm running for governor because I love Iowa and I'm worried about the direction we're going in. Costs are too high, there's too much corruption, and cancer rates are out of control. I want to solve these problems and end the extreme partisanship on both sides standing in the way. So if you're looking for a new direction with more accountability, check out my plans at robsand.com. I'll be a governor for all and make Iowa not redder or bluer, but better and truer. Paid for by Rob Sand for Iowa.
4: 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This is Trooper Vince Kurtz with the Patrol Post. The rule of thumb used to be 2 seconds, but 3 is now recommended. If road conditions are poor, increase your following distance to 6 seconds to give added reaction time if a crash occurs in front of you. Now you're up to date with the latest Patrol Post.
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13: Search for answers in Tennessee. I'm Lisa Brady, Fox News. After convicted killer Krista Pike survived a death sentence, ending up in the hospital last night after 2 injections during a failed execution.
14: It's tragedy, and it's deeply disturbing to me that that has happened in this state. The people deserve better than that.
13: Tennessee Governor Bill Lee says at this point it appears the Department of Correction followed protocol. He has ordered a review and halted any executions for now. There's been no confirmation of Pike's current condition. Counterterrorism police in the UK now have an Iranian suspect in custody in connection with a possible terror plot against an airbase in England used by the U.S. to target Iran. The new suspect is the 6th person arrested in the probe, a 27-year-old man and a dual UK and Iranian national arrested on suspicion of preparing terrorist acts. Iran has denied involvement. President Trump suspects possible Iranian involvement in yesterday's attack on the pilot during a Fly Dubai flight to Israel.

0: Fox's Peter Ducey at the White House.
1: Just spoke to the president as he was boarding Marine One on the South Lawn, and I asked him if anybody has briefed him in the last day and a half about whether or not this Fly Dubai pilot, the one who allegedly tried to take down the plane, is linked to Iran. And the president told me they're working on it right now. He would say the answer, based on what he is hearing, is yes, but they are working it right now.
0: So far, no confirmation of any motive or that it was a terror attack. The co-pilot accused of stabbing the pilot is Omani and has worked for the airline for less than or about a year. The president taking questions before kicking off stops around the country ahead of the midterms.
2: You got to get out there and vote for a fighter for the state of Florida.
0: Vice President Vance rallying for Congressman Byron Donalds, who's running for Florida governor against Democrat David Jolly. 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
0: The Trump administration now facing two lawsuits over the killing of Renee Good by an ICE agent earlier this year.
6: The family of Renee Good is accusing the Trump administration of negligence and of civil rights violations, demanding a jury trial and damages. Good's family says she wasn't using her car in a threatening way, calling the shooting illegal. Her killing, captured on video, shows an ICE officer opening fire during Operation Metro Surge. The agent later treated at a hospital. The Trump administration has defended the action, saying the agent opened fire in self-defense. Jeff Manasso, Fox News.
0: Just getting reports that a former Dallas police officer, Amber Geiger, has been granted parole after serving 7 years of a 10-year sentence for the killing of a neighbor, Botham Jean, in 2018, mistaking him for an intruder in her own apartment. Rapper Rick Ross is under arrest.
7: Miami, the Playboy's paradise.
0: His debut single, Hustlin', was a hit 20 years ago, and he went on to become a 9-time Grammy nominee. But the longtime South Florida resident was arrested early today in Miami Beach, charged with battery in connection with a domestic violence allegation. His attorney says he's being wrongfully accused by an ex-girlfriend. A new snapshot of the labor market.
8: There's another encouraging report on the job market. New claims for unemployment benefits declined by 1,000 last week to 197,000. Economists were expecting a slight increase. Also, fewer people remained on benefits in the week ending September 19th. Continuing claims declined 11,000 to 1.7 million, the lowest level since April of 2023.
0: Fox's Jenny Cosola. The government's employment report for September is due out tomorrow. Stocks turning mixed. The Dow is still down right now, down 62 points, but the S&P and the NASDAQ are now in the green. I'm Lisa Brady. This is Fox News.
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10: 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Right now it is 62 degrees, northeasterly wind gusting to 25 miles an hour. Forecasted to see a high temperature of 66 this afternoon under partly sunny skies. Tonight, mostly clear skies, low down to 44. Then for tomorrow, sunny, high of 61. Tomorrow night, mostly clear with low down to 48. For Saturday, we'll be sunny with a high of 67. Sunday, sunny, 65 for the high. Then Monday, sunny skies as well with a high of 64. Tuesday, mostly sunny, 69 for the high. And then for Wednesday, mostly sunny and a high temperature set to reach 71 degrees. That's a look at your weather forecast here on KLEM. 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
11: 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Harris Dickinson and Marissa Abella are reading it to you on Audible. 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Your heart aches. Your ears burn. You yearn for Elizabeth and Mr. Darcy to profess their undying love for one another. You can't bear it any longer. Well, maybe a chapter longer. Performance is so good, you'll give love a second chance. Audible. Stories that speak to you.
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13: King's Hawaiian Cinnamon Swirl Bite?
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0: Greg and Family IQ would like to congratulate Brett McGinnis and Sarah Tilburg, the 2026 Homecoming King and Queen at Lamar's Community High School. 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
1: 2020 Headlines, I'm Daniel Verstag. Zach Lane, the Republican running for governor, says Governor Reynolds has done a great job negotiating to have a steel plant built in southeast Iowa. The legislature is set to convene tomorrow to consider a plan to award over $1 billion in tax credits for the project. Lane says it's a once-in-a-lifetime deal that the state just can't say no to because of how many people it will employ and the other economic development projects that will spring up because of the plan. And Rob Sand, on the other side of the aisle, says he needs to see a lot more details before he can say whether he supports the state incentives Governor Reynolds is recommending for that proposed steel mill. Sand says lawmakers who will meet in special session tomorrow need to make sure Iowa isn't getting fleeced because of the developer's track record in Minnesota. In 2008, the India-based Esser Group announced it would build a steel mill in northern Minnesota, but plans were dropped in 2015. News stories and more found on our website, KLEM1410.com.

0: Tom.
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0: Sure, Iran does not get their hands on a nuclear weapon. He says oil prices will drop once the conflict finally ends.
1: Oil is coming down as soon as Iran is finished, and they're finished pretty much right now. We're getting more oil out of the Hormuz Strait now than we did before the war.
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2: Out here in Iowa, we're used to some bull. But liberal politician Josh Turek is really full of Turek voted to let Iowa law enforcement refuse to cooperate with ICE to remove dangerous illegal aliens from Iowa communities. 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Now we find out Turek was even caught telling illegal immigrants how to obstruct law enforcement and called cracking down on illegal immigrants
3: fundamentally wrong and un-American.
2: That's some straight-up liberal bullshit. Liberal politician Josh Turek. He only shows up for illegals. 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
6: Now, the KLEM weather forecast.
7: KLEM weather at the bottom of the hour, brought to you by Mrs. B's Convenience Store on Highway 3 in Remsen. 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Well, right now it is 62 degrees, northeasterly wind gusting around 25 miles an hour. Forecasted to get to a high of 66 this afternoon under partly sunny skies. Tonight, mostly clear skies, low down to 44. Tomorrow will be sunny with a high of 61. And for tomorrow night, mostly clear, low down to 48. Looking ahead to the weekend, Saturday, sunny, high of 67. Sunday will be sunny as well with a high of 65. Then for Monday, sunny, high temperature of 64. Tuesday, mostly sunny, a high temperature of 69. And then for Wednesday, mostly sunny skies, and we warm up to a high of 71 degrees. And that's a look at your weather forecast here on KLEM. Stay tuned. We'll have a check of your news once again with some 2020 headlines coming up in just a few minutes. But more favorites are on the way right now from Shania Twain right here on KLEM.

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1: 2020 Headlines, I'm Daniel Versteg. A private nonprofit agency that works with survivors of domestic violence will take over responses to sexual assault cases in three Northwest Iowa counties starting today. The Iowa Attorney General's Office recently provided funding to Safe Place to take over jurisdiction in Monona, Plymouth, and Woodbury counties. Gina Cypersmo with Safe Place Siouxland says the organization has supported survivors of sexual assault and domestic violence for decades. And Josh Turek, the Democrat who's running for the U.S. Senate, says he'd like to see lawmakers consider a temporary suspension of Iowa's fuel taxes when the state legislature convenes tomorrow in a special session. Turek is a member of the Iowa House. He says Iowa consumers and farmers need some relief from high gas and diesel prices, and a 3 or 6 month suspension of state taxes on fuel would help. Both Turek and his Republican opponent, Ashley Hinson, have called for the federal tax on gas and diesel to be temporarily suspended. News stories and more found on our website, KLEM1410.com.
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0: missing person who was on board a Reach Air Medical Services helicopter that crashed off of Catalina Island Wednesday night, killing two people and leaving two others in the hospital.
1: We're currently searching with a 45-foot small boat, and we have an MH-60 from Air Station, a Jayhawk helicopter from Air Station San Diego, U.S. Coast Guard, and then a remote-operated vehicle from Los Angeles County Fire Department.
0: Captain Stacy Cressy of the U.S. Coast Guard. Catalina Island is about 22 miles off the mainland of Los Angeles County. Officials say the two hospitalized are in stable condition. The National Transportation Safety Board and the U.S. Coast Guard are investigating.
2: Fox's Christian Goodwin. The two people killed are reportedly a pilot and flight nurse. A crew of four riding in a SpaceX capsule weeks after a faulty valve postponed their joint mission with NASA.
3: SpaceX successfully launches two Americans, one Canadian and one Russian, aboard a Dragon capsule headed from Cape Canaveral to the International Space Station.
4: Ignition and liftoff. Go Falcon, go Dragon, and go Crew 13.
3: From the SpaceX live stream, minutes later, the crew reached space with no issues. Its Falcon 9 booster safely returned to the landing zone in Florida.
5: Welcome to orbit. On behalf of the entire team, we thank you for flying the Falcon today. Have a great mission. Dragon will take you from here.
3: The crew is expected to stay in space 6 months. In Miami, Eben Brown, Fox News.
2: The Canadian astronaut has Ukrainian heritage and has said the ongoing conflict with Russia does not affect the crew's mission in space, where they have to rely on each other. An hour to the close on Wall Street, stocks are higher. Right now, the Dow's up 3 points. The S&P and the NASDAQ also in the green. Elisa Brady, Fox News.
6: Now, the KLEM weather forecast.
7: Currently 64 degrees. 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Skies mostly sunny today. Look for high of 65. Clear tonight, low 45 for tomorrow, Friday. Sunny and 62. Low near 48 for Friday night. For the upcoming weekend, Saturday, sunny and 65, low near 50. Sunday, sunny and 65, with a low of 45. Sunday night, Monday, sunny and 65. Tuesday, sunny and 70. And Wednesday, sunny and about 73. So, big break from the clouds and the rain coming up this weekend and first part of next week. Again, that current temperature this hour, sitting at 64 here at KLEM.
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1: Here are the headlines this afternoon. Sioux County Board of Supervisors approved the first reading of an amendment to County Ordinance Number 1 detailing data center regulations. Second and third reads of the amendments are scheduled for October 13th and 27th. Back on September 23rd, Lamar's Police Department received a complaint regarding an alleged assault involving a four-year-old child. Following the investigation, officers arrested 38-year-old Andre Williams, who was identified as a child care provider at Ashley's Happy Hippos. Williams was arrested and charged with an assault of a four-year-old child.
2: For over 60 years.

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0: 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And this guy, celebrating his birthday today, Randy Quaid, played Cousin Eddie, I believe, 76 today. Let's get a news update now from Fox News.
1: Fox News, I'm John Saucier. Passengers aboard a Fly Dubai plane on the way to Israel took action to stop an attempted hijack to crash the aircraft yesterday. It didn't crash. Everyone was safe. Israeli Prime Minister Benjamin Netanyahu says the investigation is underway. Here's what he says on Fox about what they believe about this man responsible.
2: We know that he underwent Islamist radical indoctrination. That appears to be something we're gathering from the information, his personal information.
1: This plane was able to safely land in Saudi Arabia. President Trump insists the United States will make sure Iran does not get their hands on a nuclear weapon. He says oil prices will drop once the conflict finally ends.
3: Oil is coming down as soon as Iran is finished, and they're finished pretty much right now. We're getting more oil out of the Hormuz Strait now than we did before the war.
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8: 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I was raised in Decorah, where I learned to hunt and fish and learned right from wrong. 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Before I was state auditor, I was Iowa's chief public corruption prosecutor, prosecuting cases like the Iowa Film Office tax credit scandal. Now I'm running for governor because I love Iowa and I'm worried about the direction we're going in.

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2: 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Currently 64 degrees this hour. Looking for a high of 65 today. Sunny skies will continue. Clear tonight, low 45. Then for tomorrow, Friday, mostly sunny day with a high of 62. Mostly clear Friday night, low 48. Decent weekend shaping up. Finally, a break from the rain. Sunshine Saturday, high of 65. Sunday, pretty much the same, sunny and 65. And for Monday, mostly sunny and 65. And look for temperatures to rise to the 70s by Tuesday and Wednesday of next week. Again, that current temp at 64 this hour here at KLEM.

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1: Here is a look at the headlines. Rob Sand, the Democrat running for Iowa governor, says he needs to see a lot more details before he can say whether he supports the state's incentives Governor Reynolds is recommending for the proposed Iowa steel mill. Meanwhile, Zach Lane, the Republican running for governor, says Governor Reynolds has done a great job negotiating to have that steel mill plant built in Iowa. Legislators set to convene tomorrow to consider the plan to award over $1 billion in tax credits.
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0: This is Agribusiness Matters on the Iowa Agribusiness Radio Network. I'm Mark Magnuson. The future of the Farm Bill may be decided by what happens when voters head to the polls in November. Lawmakers have left Washington for a month of campaigning without passing a new five-year farm bill, leaving producers facing more uncertainty after the third extension of the current law expired. We will hear more from Senator Chuck Grassley next.
1: 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Yes, Enzara is made to move. It fits within your existing fall application plans and also starts working as low as 32 degrees. 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
0: Senate Agriculture Chair John Bozeman says the clock is running short on time for the Farm Bill.
2: What's going to happen is we're in danger of losing the Farm Bill, not getting that passed, and then also the state's losing the year. Because I don't know what's going to happen with the election. These things are hard to get done.
0: Senator Chuck Grassley, Republican from Iowa, says that if Democrats win big in November, they might have a different plan for the Farm Bill.
3: If it's just the House that they carry, I think we still got a chance of getting the five-year farm bill. If they carry both houses, I think they would want to write a different farm bill next year.
0: Even with major uncertainty surrounding the farm bill, Senate Majority Leader and Agriculture Committee member John Thune remains optimistic for the path of the farm bill. He says that after the election, the farm bill could be attached to a larger legislative package.
4: My expectation is that one way or the other, we are going to get the rest of this farm bill done. And after this election is over with, we'll figure out a way or a pathway, an avenue. Perhaps it rides on something else.
0: Thune adds, a farm bill must get done to ensure, quote, certainty and predictability, end quote, for America's farmers and ranchers. 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
1: Here is a look at the headlines this afternoon. Private nonprofit agency that works with survivors of domestic violence will take over responses to sexual assault cases in three Northwest counties starting today. The Iowa Attorney General's office recently provided funding for Safe Place to take over jurisdictions in Plymouth, Monona, and Woodbury counties. And Josh Turek, the Democrat running for the U.S. Senate, says he'd like to see lawmakers consider a temporary suspension of Iowa's fuel taxes when the state's legislature convenes tomorrow in special session.

0: in special session.
1: Are you ready for the holidays? 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
1: Fox News, I'm John Saucier. President Trump, talking about the attempted hijacking of an Air Dubai plane from earlier this week, says he's paying close attention to the investigation into the suspect. But Mr. Trump, do you think this guy's tied to Iran?
2: They're being very open with us. I would say the answer, based on what I'm hearing, is yes. But we're working on it right now.
1: All right. Well, last night's execution attempt of death row inmate Krista Pike in Tennessee failed. She survived two lethal injections. One of her attorneys, Stephen Farrell, was asked how they'll proceed, and he says he's waiting for Krista.
3: In the hopes that she does make a recovery sufficient enough to participate in this, I would like to get her input.

0: what she wants as well.
1: Tennessee's Governor Bill Lee has ordered a pause on all executions in the state as they investigate the failed lethal injection. And a new AP Nord poll finds most Americans blame President Trump for persistently high prices. About 2 in 10 approve of his handling regarding the cost of living. 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
2: Hey, it's Rob Sand. You may know me as the state auditor that uncovered a record amount of misspent taxpayer money, or the guy that uncovered the largest lottery rigging scheme in American history, or as the guy that loves pizza. But if we haven't met yet, let me introduce myself. I was raised in Decorah, where I learned to hunt and fish and learned right from wrong. Thanks, Mom and Dad. I'm married with 2 boys, 10 and 12, in Iowa public schools. Before I was state auditor, I was Iowa's chief public corruption prosecutor, prosecuting cases like the Iowa Film Office tax credit scandal. Now I'm running for governor because I love Iowa and I'm worried about the direction we're going in. Costs are too high, there's too much corruption, and cancer rates are out of control. I want to solve these problems and end the extreme partisanship on both sides standing in the way. So if you're looking for a new direction with more accountability, check out my plans at robsand.com. I'll be a governor for all and make Iowa not redder or bluer, but better and truer. Paid for by Rob Sand for Iowa.
3: I'm Josh Turek. I was born an underdog. 21 surgeries by the age of 12. Spina bifida, caused by my dad's exposure to Agent Orange in Vietnam. Sitting in my wheelchair, 9 years old, watching the Olympics, I dreamed of winning gold for my country too. In 2016, I did just that.
4: Guess who on the left side, Josh Turek?
5: Council Bluffs, Iowa native.
3: 4 Paralympics, 2 golds. I was so proud to represent our country and Iowa all around the world. We won because we worked together as a team and cared about the name on the front of the jersey, not the back. That's what's missing in Washington. Both parties fight with each other and just look out for themselves. In the Senate, I will work with anyone to fight the corruption, clean up Washington, and make them work for us again. Because accountability matters. Listening to Iowans does too.
6: I'm Josh Turek, candidate for Senate, and I approve this message, paid for by Josh Turek for Iowa.

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0: 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Sky's mostly clear for tonight. Look for low 45 tomorrow, Friday. Sunny day with 62 for the high tomorrow. Mostly clear tomorrow night, low of 48. Now for the weekend, Saturday, sunny and 65. Sunday, sunny and 65. Monday, sunny and 65. Tuesday, sunny and 70. Wednesday, mostly sunny and 72. That is a look at your weather forecast here this afternoon on KLEM.

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So look at the weather forecast this afternoon, brought to you by Lamar's Hy-Vee with the help of Smile in every aisle. Skies will be clear tonight. We'll see a low near 45. Then for tomorrow, Friday, sunny and 62. Clear skies Friday night, low 48. Now for the weekend, Saturday, mostly sunny, high of 65. Sunday, mostly sunny and 65. And Monday, mostly sunny with a high near 65. And we could see temperatures in the low 70s by Tuesday and Wednesday of next week. That's a look at the weather here on KLEM.

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1: Fox News, I'm John Saucier. President Trump, talking about the attempted hijacking of an Air Dubai plane from earlier this week, says he's paying close attention to the investigation into the suspect. But Mr. Trump, do you think this guy is tied to Iran?
2: They're being very open with us. I would say the answer, based on what I'm hearing, is yes. But we're working on it right now.
1: All right. Well, last night's execution attempt of death row inmate Krista Pike in Tennessee failed. She survived two lethal injections. One of her attorneys, Stephen Farrell, was asked how they'll proceed, and he says he's waiting for Krista.
3: In the hopes that she does make a recovery sufficient enough to participate in this, I would like to get her input on what she wants as well.
1: Tennessee's Governor Bill Lee has ordered a pause on all executions in the state as they

0: Investigate the failed lethal injection. And a new AP Nord poll finds most Americans blame President Trump for persistently high prices. About 2 in 10 approve of his handling regarding the cost of living. 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
10: 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Sky's mostly clear for tonight. We'll see low 45 for tomorrow, Friday. Sunny day and 62. Clear skies Friday night, low 48. Now for the weekend, Saturday, sunny and 65. Sunday, mostly sunny with a high of 65. And Monday, mostly sunny with a high near 65. That's your weather forecast here on KLEM.

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3: Leading Democrats are calling for an investigation to TV ads featuring President Trump.
4: Representative Jamie Raskin of Maryland, the top Democrat on the House Judiciary Committee, and California Congressman George Whitesides are demanding federal inquiries into a blitz of taxpayer-funded TV ads spotlighting praise for President Trump. The TV spots, which have drawn criticism from members of both parties, are airing shortly before the midterm elections, and the representatives are formally asking the Government Accountability Office and the Office of Special Counsel to determine if the use of government funds was illegal. The White House has labeled the ads public service announcements, though experts disagree, saying they aren't designed to help Americans access any specific program. Lillian Wu, Fox News.
3: SpaceX has launched four astronauts on a fast track to the International Space Station that'll stretch until spring. SpaceX launch commander Jessica Watkins and her crew from NASA after a three-week delay to fix their Dragon capsule, which had a leaking fuel system. The stay at the station will last 6 months, but the flight there is only expected to take 8 hours. The federal government launching a new school choice tax incentive starting January 1st.
5: The Treasury Department calls it the first nationwide school choice program. Families in 30 states will qualify, and those who participate can give up to $1,700 to an organization that gives out school choice scholarships. They get a dollar-for-dollar tax credit for that donation. The donation money goes into a pool of funds that hopefully increases in order to give out money to families who want to homeschool or send their kids to private schools. It will also, though, be given to kids in public schools whose families can use any scholarship money for tutoring or other educational-related expenses. While most participating states are Republican-leaning, other states can potentially join in the future. New York's Governor Kathy Hochul has expressed interest in participating.
3: Fox's Jessica Rosenthal. I'm Lisa Lucera. This is Fox News.
6: Good evening. It's now time for a KLEM News update. Look, where skies to be mostly clear for tonight and sunshine tomorrow and the upcoming weekend and first part of next week as temperatures will rise to the low 70s by Monday. We'll take a closer look at the weekend forecast coming up after news.
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9: I'm Kiel Sleaser reporting. Yesterday, September 30th, the Food Bank of Siouxland announced their Celebrate Our Friends Award winners at the Wells Blue Bunny Ice Cream Parlor in Lamar's. Main award winners are listed in this article on today's newscast on the KLEM website. Valerie Peterson, the Associate Executive Director of the Food Bank of Siouxland, praise the work done by the Siouxland community.
10: We cannot do what we do without so many agencies and partners, volunteers, community members that really show up and make sure that nobody in our community has to go hungry.
9: Food insecurity in Siouxland has increased in recent years.
10: We've seen a lot of things over the last few years that have increased the need within our community, and sometimes it's things that you don't expect. We hadn't really considered that a war in Ukraine would change the need within our community, but that's where most of the world's wheat supply comes from. And so that did in fact change our ability to receive certain products.

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0: The Food Bank of Siouxland is also teaming up with Fairway to help those experiencing food insecurity during the holiday season by donating 3,000 cans of corn to the 2026 Holiday Harvest Program. Cans of corn will be delivered today, October 1st. On Tuesday, September 29th, the Sioux County Board of Supervisors approved the first reading of an amendment to County Ordinance No. 1, detailing data center regulations. Second and third reads of the amendments are scheduled for October 13th and 27th. Jerry Mollenberg, the Sioux County Board of Supervisors chairman, spoke about the data center issue.
2: Sioux County, along with a lot of other counties, we put a moratorium on when all the news started about data centers, you know, being way too big and using too much water, too much power. We put a moratorium on so the zoning could rewrite the rules. So this is the rules that the zoning committee came back with and forwarded to the Board of Supervisors. And then we'd have to have three public hearings. And if we approved it, then it would become an ordinance. And then someone could apply under those rules to build a data center.
0: The amendments to County Ordinance No. 1 are strict.
2: There's a clause where they have to put money into a fund, so there's a decommissioning clause. And, the sound, they have to agree to the decibels are going to be. It says 55 to 65 during the daytime and 55 dBA, 65 DBC during the day at the residential line. So they're trying to control the sound. If you're going to build, can't be over like 25 megawatts, which is going to keep the great big buildings out because that's way bigger than that. And then they have to be able to prove that REC or wherever they're getting the power from has the capacity to supply that. And if they don't, they'd have to pay to get the infrastructure to there so the rest of the community wouldn't be paying for it. Closed loop water system, because that's supposed to take about 10% of the water as some of the old open systems that got built, first of all. The agricultural land, we don't really want it on good agricultural land, so we want it on something that's what they call brownfield, where it's kind of abandoned or it's real slopy ground, not good farm ground. Just trying to protect farm ground, trying to keep the great big data centers out, but not saying it's impossible to build something that's small.
0: Mullenberg and the Sioux County Board of Supervisors are trying to find a happy medium for Sioux County.
2: We're trying to find a happy medium where we're protecting the public, but still not stopping all growth at the county, you know. So we're kind of saying, if it's small, if it's not going to bother, and if you meet all these guidelines, it would be possible to build. But large scale, no, that won't happen. Yeah, but we think it's pretty good, written pretty well, has quite a few safeguards in it. Has to be independent. Independent company has to make sure you're not using too much water to affect the people around. And the independent company will have to test it for noise and make sure you're staying in the proper decibel limit. If we can get this done and they follow the rules of the ordinance, I think it'd be a pretty good deal myself. But that's up to the rest of the board to decide how that all goes.
0: On September 23rd, the Lamar's Police Department received a complaint regarding an alleged assault involving a 4-year-old child. Following an investigation, officers arrested 38-year-old Andre Williams, who was identified as a child care provider at Ashley's Happy Hippos. Williams was arrested and charged with assault of a 4-year-old child. A man who possessed child pornography and used artificial intelligence to produce other child sexual abuse materials pled guilty on Tuesday in federal court in Sioux City. 31-year-old Evan Mara from Hull, Iowa, was convicted of one count of possession of child pornography and one count of producing, receiving, and distributing obscene visual representations of the sexual abuse of children. Mara remains in custody of the United States Marshals and will remain in custody pending sentencing. He faces a mandatory minimum sentence of 5 years imprisonment and a possible maximum sentence of 40 years. At Wednesday's Community Coffee held at Lamar's Fire Station 1, a Lamar's couple was honored for their longtime service to the department. Daryl and Sheila Kleihauer retired on Wednesday after 29 years of combined service to the Lamar's Fire Emergency Services team. And that's the news in Clemland. I'm Cale Sleaser reporting.
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4: 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That's Jerry's Pizza, located in Lamar's. On the obituary report, Carol Boylan, 91, of Lamar's, passed away peacefully on Sunday, September 27th. Visitation with family present will be on Friday, October 2nd, from 4 p.m. to 6 p.m. at Rexwinkle Funeral Home in Lamar's. A private family burial will be held at Memorial Cemetery. Expressions of sympathy may be expressed to the family through the Rexwinkle website. That's

0: But it's certain that Des Moines saw its second wettest September behind 1914, which was 14.81 inches. The two candidates running for the state ag secretary have opposing views on the ethanol industry. Republican incumbent Mike Naig is running for a third term and says ethanol has been very good for the state.
1: We're spinning off important feed ingredients for livestock producers, corn oil, where you're creating more value. And by the way, we know that this is a multi-billion-dollar, $5 billion contribution to our state's economy.
0: Democrat challenger Chris Jones is a retired research scientist who spent most of his career focused on water quality issues.
2: What has ethanol cost us? It's entrenched this corn soy system. It makes it difficult to diversify the system. It's directly responsible for a lot of this water pollution. You know, I would suggest that it just has not been good for Iowans in general.
0: They made their comments during taping of this week's Iowa Press program that airs tomorrow on Iowa PBS. An Iowa City woman who's an Ivory Coast native is being held at a detention center in Louisiana and faces deportation next week to Sierra Leone. Fatou Traore was arrested by ICE last week on her way back to the University of Iowa Hospital. Her oldest son, Ismaila, is pleading for her release.
3: Fatou's been in America for 20 plus years. She's never committed any crimes, doesn't have a criminal history at all. She has four kids.
0: U.S. Representative Marinette Miller Meeks wrote a letter to the Department of Homeland Security Secretary this week asking him to stay the deportation. You're listening to news on Radio Iowa.
4: I'm Josh Turek. I was born an underdog. 21 surgeries by the age of 12. Spina bifida, caused by my dad's exposure to Agent Orange in Vietnam. Sitting in my wheelchair, 9 years old, watching the Olympics, I dreamed of winning gold for my country, too. In 2016, I did just that.
5: Guess who on the left side? Josh Turek.
6: Council Bluffs, Iowa native.
4: Four Paralympics, two golds. I was so proud to represent our country and Iowa all around the world. We won because we worked together as a team and cared about the name on the front of the jersey, not the back. That's what's missing in Washington. Both parties fight with each other and just look out for themselves. In the Senate, I will work with anyone to fight the corruption, clean up Washington, and make them work for us again. Because accountability matters. Listening to Iowans does too.
7: I'm Josh Turek, candidate for Senate, and I approve this message, paid for by Josh Turek for Iowa.
0: Iowa State University celebrated the installation of David Cook as the school's new president in a ceremony today.
8: While today is a presidential installation, it's really a celebration of our past. It's a celebration of our present, and it's a celebration of our future. Even more, it's a celebration of all of you, the people who make Iowa State University extraordinary.
0: Cook also announced what he calls his moonshot for university with the goal of elevating Iowa State to become a top 20 public land-grant university with an annual economic impact of $8 billion by 2032. A Republican who serves in the legislature says he supports efforts to boost manufacturing in the U.S. State Senator Jeff Taylor of Sioux Center says he has concerns about the incentive package for a proposed steel plant in southeast Iowa.
9: It's an upfront commitment that we're going to have to factor in for the next 10 years, and $1.4 billion is a lot of money.
0: Republican State Representative Bob Henderson of Sioux City says the incentive package sounds large, but it isn't when you consider the project will invest $15 billion into the state. Radio Iowa, I'm Dar Danielson.
10: Hungry and short on time.

0: 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Let's take a look at the weather forecast for tonight. Skies will be mostly clear this evening and a low near 45. For tomorrow, Friday, mostly sunny with a high about 62. Clear skies Friday night, low 48. Now for the weekend, Saturday, sunny and 65. Clear skies Saturday night, low 50. Sunday, sunny and 65 with a low near 45 for Sunday night. Monday, pretty much the same, mostly sunny with a high about 65. Then Tuesday, we start to warm up. Mostly sunny with a high of 70 on Tuesday. Pretty much the same for Wednesday. Mostly sunny with a high about 70. That is a look at the weather and the news. We will have a sports update for you coming up next.
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2: With this KLEM Sports Update for this Thursday, October 1st, I'm KLEM Sports Director Daniel Versteg. Well, there was nothing on the sports schedule yesterday, so we have nothing to recap for you. Instead, we're going to get you caught up on some coaching changes around the listening area around Plymouth County. We have one of them to report to you right here in Labarre's, as the Labarre's Community School District, at its most recent board meeting, announced a new boys bowling coach following the departure of Travis Jones. Caleb Van Otterloo will be the head coach of the boys bowling program this coming winter for the season that starts in November. Now, Van Otterloo already wears many coaching hats for Labarre's community sports. In addition to his new boys bowling responsibilities, Van Otterloo is also the defensive coordinator for the football team, and he is the head boys track and field coach. Van Otterloo was quite an athlete himself. He's an alum of Northwestern College, where he played football and then later served as an assistant coach for the football program, and now will be testing the waters of coaching the boys bowling program. Travis Jones, the previous head coach, departed the program to become an assistant coach with the new bowling program at Briarcliff University that also features some Bulldogs on it. Labarre's boys bowling will open the new era of Caleb Van Otterloo's coaching tenure with an MRAC duel at Bolero Bowl in Council Bluffs against the Yellow Jackets of Council Bluffs' Thomas Jefferson. We can circle November 30th on our calendar as the start of boys bowling season in Labarre's. Again, Caleb Van Otterloo, the new head coach of Labarre's Community Boys Bowling. And now our next coaching change takes us to Akron, where the Akron Westfield Community School District, at its most recent school board meeting, has named longtime baseball assistant coach Michael Harris as the new head coach of the baseball program this coming summer. This announcement comes after the retirement of 21-year head coach Gordy Johnson this past summer. Harris was a player under Johnson, graduating in 2011, and was one of Johnson's assistants on the coaching staff for the last 11 seasons. During his playing days in his senior year of 2011, the Westerners went 14-14 with Harris as one of their top hitters. He hit .365 that year with 7 extra base hits and 12 RBIs to help contribute for another solid Coach Gordy Johnson baseball team. Over his 11 seasons as an assistant coach, the Westerners made the state tournament 2 times, their only 2 state tournament appearances in school history, with both appearances ending in the semifinal round. And we could circle the date of warm weather again in the summer for baseball. We're going to have to wait a while, May 19th.

0: 15th is when Akron-Westfield baseball will open a season with a new head coach for the first time in over two decades. Michael Harris will lead the Westerners out to a doubleheader in Orange City against Unity Christian. Once again, Michael Harris has been tabbed as Gordy Johnson's replacement as the head coach of Akron-Westfield baseball. Those announcements, again, coming from the most recent school board meetings at both school districts. Let's pivot now from high school to the college ranks and get you caught up on some news and notes from the two FBS football programs in this state. As we first go to Iowa City, where the Iowa Hawkeyes are feeling pretty good about themselves after beating Michigan on Saturday in the Big House in Ann Arbor. And head coach Kirk Ferentz says the Hawkeyes had no trouble moving on from that thrilling win. The 14th ranked Hawkeyes take a 4-0 record into this Saturday's game at home against 5th ranked Ohio State.
1: You know, didn't have to give a talk about trap game because, I mean, you know, just look who we're playing. So that you know, that kind of took care of that. That made it easy. Didn't have to work too hard to get everybody back to just reality, because the reality is on that screen anytime they look at those guys in any three phases.
0: Ferentz says not only do the Buckeyes rarely lose a football game, but they seldom are involved in even a close football game.
1: The last 16 games now, last season, and four games this year, they've really only had two contests that were even close. Other than that, it's been pretty wide margin of victory for them during the regular season games. And those two games, I think it was a 7-point differential and 1 point this year. So that just gives you an indication of how strong their team is, how strong the program's been. So big challenge, and you know, we'll have to be at our best.
0: Of course, the Hawkeyes and Buckeyes matchup will also be featured on ESPN's College Game Day. Kickoff between Iowa and Ohio State is at 2:30 Saturday afternoon. You can listen to Gary Dolphin and the Hawkeye Radio Network on our sister station, KSEJ, in Sioux City. Meanwhile, in Ames, Iowa State head coach Jimmy Rogers says his Cyclones need to improve tackling this week as they get ready to host West Virginia. Rogers says the Cyclones missed 29 tackles this past week in a 31-17 loss to 15th ranked Utah.
2: Some of those are not finishing, some of those are over pursuing, and some of those are less of them this week were drop of the head. It was just like not wrapping up and getting a really good running back to the ground. Some of those were the angles coming in on in pursuit. We're gonna clean those things up this week.
0: Looking at the Mountaineers, their quarterback, Michael Hawkins, averages better than 152 yards of passing and 106 yards of rushing in West Virginia's 3-1 start to the season.
2: This quarterback, Hawkins, is probably one of the fastest players in the country. He's extremely explosive. And then they have a downhill running back that he'll make you pay, too, just because he'll get behind his pads. And they do a really good job in their scheme, and they grow really fast. So everybody needs to be able to get their feet in the ground, get a line, get their eyes right, know the call, and then execute the plan.
0: The Cyclones and Mountaineers will put the ball on the tee at 11 o'clock on Saturday morning. John Walters and the Cyclone Radio Network can be heard on our sister station, Y Country 101.3, out of Sioux City. Well, let's take a look now at the sports schedule for today, where we are, fingers crossed, going to get some outdoor sports going today. Specifically on the golf course at Willow Creek Golf Course in Lamars, the Missouri River Activities Conference Boys Golf Tournament is being competed in today. Best of luck to Lamars community as they host that. Again, that was postponed from Tuesday due to the weather we experienced Tuesday, and hopefully things get going smoothly and continue going smoothly throughout the day today. Cross country. Lamars community will be heading south and across the border into Nebraska. They'll be competing at the Marsha Kobernick Invite that is hosted by South Sioux City. To the volleyball schedule today in the War Eagle Conference, Galen Catholic has a tough matchup at Central Lyon. Western Valley Conference volleyball, Kingsley Pearson is at Ridgeview. Lawton Bronson is at OABCIG. It's MVAOCOU at Woodbury Central, Westwood at West Monona, and Siouxland Christian is at Omaha Nation. Then in the Missouri River Activities Conference, it's a ranked matchup in Class 4A. Sergeant Bluff Luton is at Bishop Heelan. Of course, we'll have some new volleyball rankings later on today. And next week, those brackets come out for the regional volleyball tournament. So we'll be giving you the down low on that here in the not-too-distant future as well. Well, for more sports news, be sure to check out our website, KLEM1410.com. You can also follow us on Twitter for up-to-date sports news and notes. We are at

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2: This is Sports on Radio Iowa. I'm Todd Kim. Two of the contenders in the Pioneer Football League race collide Saturday in Des Moines when Drake hosts Dayton. After an 0-3 start to the season, the Bulldogs open the league race with a 51-32 win at Davidson. A senior-laden Dayton team is 3-0 after a 17-14 victory at Eastern Kentucky.
3: I got to imagine they think it's their year, and I would do that too if I was them. So I think this is a heavyweight battle. I don't think that I'm saying anything wrong when I tell you that most people have eyes on this one, because I think there's definite implications with two of the teams that have a chance to win this league playing on Saturday.
2: That's Drake coach Matt Walker. Iowa tackle Trevor Lauk says the Hawkeyes know hosting 5th-ranked Ohio State will be a huge challenge, but it's one the 14th-ranked Hawkeyes look forward to. The teams collide Saturday afternoon in Kinnick Stadium.
4: You know, I just remember when I was a recruit coming to the Iowa-Penn State game, I was there, and just those type of games are just, you know, it's why you play the game. That's why you come to a school like this. You know, I'm just super excited to, you know, get out there and play in a game that looks like it's going to be like that on Saturday with the, you know, stripe out and everything. It's going to be awesome environment. We just got to go out there and compete and do our jobs.
2: Iowa State defensive tackle Max Balloon says the Cyclone defense needs to be assignment sound Saturday against West Virginia. The Mountaineers feature a spread option attack that is averaging better than 36 points per game in a 3-1 start.
5: Yeah, they do a good job with their offense. It's explosive. They have really great runners. They do a good job attacking defenses. It's important. You just have to do your job, know your role, and kind of just trust your eyes.
2: The Cyclones are 2-2 after opening Big 12 play with a 31-17 loss at home to 15th-ranked Utah. West Virginia opened Big 12 play with a 41-27 loss at home to Oklahoma State. And Week 6 of the high school season gets an early start tonight with one rated team in action. 5A 5th-ranked Sioux City East visits Des Moines Roosevelt. This is Radio Iowa.
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1: Convicted child molester released from prison and just disappears. Sounds terrifying? Not to Nate Wellems. Wellems is the radical left's pick for attorney general. He never once prosecuted a criminal, and you can't trust him to keep Iowa safe. In the Iowa House, Wellems voted against mandatory monitoring for convicted sex offenders after release from prison. That's right. Wellems opposed requiring child molesters to wear electronic monitoring devices after they leave prison. Think about that. A convicted predator could move into your neighborhood, near schools, near your kids. And if Nate Wellems had his way, no one would know. No wonder Iowa law enforcement overwhelmingly opposes Wellems. Nate Wellems. Too liberal to keep Iowa safe. Paid for by Bird for Iowa.
0: Greck and Family Eye Care would like to congratulate Brett McGinnis and Sarah Tilburg, the 2026 Homecoming King and Queen at Lamar's Community High School. 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And be sure to mark your calendars for the 20th annual Greck and Family Eye Care Show, October 15th.
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1: Presidential boost. I'm Lisa Lucera, Fox News. President Trump on the road this evening. His first stop, Peterbilt Motors Company in Denton, Texas. The president claiming the economy is doing well under his leadership.
2: It's the best ever on the subject of poverty. We have the best ever on the subject of individual wealth. Higher for everybody than ever before. The best stock markets, 81 days out of a short period of a year and a half. 81 days, think of it.
1: But Democrats argue Republican policies are making everyday things like gas and groceries unaffordable. The president in Texas to campaign with Senate candidate Ken Paxton, who's locked in a tight race against James Talarico. Later tonight, he'll rally in Oklahoma.

0: Liberal Josh Turek doesn't bother showing up for work, missing votes more than half the time. Even worse, Turek thinks you don't care. Just listen.
1: I ended up missing about 50% of the votes in the Iowa legislature this year. I don't know if that necessarily matters to Iowans.
0: Doesn't matter?
1: I don't know if that necessarily matters to Iowans.
0: Turek skips work more than half the time, but still collected his full paycheck. Think that matters? There's more. Because the only thing worse than the votes Turek missed? The votes he took. Turek supported welfare benefits for illegal immigrants and amnesty for criminal illegals. He voted with the radical left for taxpayer-funded sex change surgery. He even supports biological men in girls' bathrooms. Liberal Josh Turek. Gone half the time, wrong the other half.
2: I'm Ashley Hinson, candidate for U.S. Senate, and I approve this message.
0: Paid for by NRSC.
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0: To that, with a ruling that said the evidence was sufficient for a jury to find beyond a reasonable doubt that Clancy committed the killings. He also said there was enough evidence to show Clancy was criminally responsible for her actions.
1: Fox's Jill Nadeau, a mistrial was declared last month due to a hung jury. Today's ruling paves the way for a retrial. 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
3: 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I'll be a governor for all and make Iowa not redder or bluer, but better and truer. 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